0: toss. Believe they deferred as we get ready to go here. It is a beautiful evening here in Boyceville. The sun is setting. I'm not sure where it is, but it's to the west. It's casting some great light on the field, and it should be a great ball game. So it looks like Drew Hansen will kick it away for the Thunder. The ball is in the air, fielded at about the 20-yard line by one of the upmen for Boyceville. To the 25, makes a move, and taken down at the 27. And that is where these Boyceville Bulldogs will get things started here on 1st and 10.
1: Yeah, and it's going to be interesting to see how they come out with this one. Obviously, got shut out in that last one. Only a 7-0 loss, though. There's a lot to build off of that, and you're still number 8 or number 10 ranked in D3 or in D7 here. So you're still trying to build off of that. This offense, though, you can go a multitude of different ways, but I'd really like to see a little bit of variety to start off in this one.
0: Well, it'll be Eli Weber, the junior quarterback, leading the Bulldogs out there. He'll start off under center here on 1st and 10 from their own 28-yard line. They send a man in motion. They give it to him on the sweep, and it looks like that'll be Rydell. Rydell running to the near sideline, gets to about the 35-yard line before he's taken down. That's Gavin Rydell, the junior, and it'll be a gain of a little over 5 as that brings up second down.
1: And Rydell was the leading receiver in that last game. 2 receptions, 28 yards. That's 14 yards a catch, and he had a big one right there.
0: It was a handoff technically on that jet sweep, no touch pass there. But a gain of 5 makes it 2nd and 5, puts the ball right at the 34-yard line here for Boyceville. Weber under center again, 2 backs in the backfield for the Bulldogs in purple and black. They send Rydell in motion again. This time it is a handoff up the middle and going nowhere. He'll be lucky if he got back to the line, as it looks like it was the junior Tucker Lindstrom that time, brings up 3rd and 5.
1: Yeah, and just an excellent job there by Noah Bone, the freshman wide receiver cornerback that's out there, number 80. Got right up into Brooks Coxland, who's that big wide receiver that they have out there, tight end as well, too. Also plays a little bit of linebacker, and as you can see out there, he's one of the biggest guys out there on the field. He's going to be making some major damage tonight.
0: 10:38 and counting left to go in the first quarter. It's a big third down for Boyceville, 3rd and 5 from their own 34. They keep it on the ground again. This time it goes to Andrew Tan, and Tan was hit at the line but able to fight forward, gets to about the 40-yard line, which is good enough for a Boyceville first down.
1: And it's those types of runs that are going to get them places in this game. They need to be able to run through some tackles, especially arm tackles, and not go down after that first hit. And Andrew Tan just kept his legs churning and was able to get ahead for that first down.
0: So far on the season, Tan, 25 carries for 118 yards and 4 scores. As it'll be 1st and 10 with 10 minutes just about left to go here in the first quarter. Another under center look for Weber. And another handoff, the fourth straight run, goes to Lindstrom. Lindstrom gets a gain of about 5 before he's taken down on an inside handoff, second down.
1: Yeah, and as we talked about before, 182 rushing yards in that game that they lost 7-0 to. Had a chance to really get themselves going in that one, but just could not consistently finish off drives. And Glenwood City took advantage, but in this one, they're really starting to get some motion on that run game.
0: Officially a gain of 6 for Tucker Lindstrom, brings up 2nd and 4, balls right at the 46-yard line. Another under center look here for Weber, still awaiting the game's first pass. Instead, it will be a handoff. Looks like that one is Lexton Bennett's, and Bennett's looks like he's got enough for first down yardage, and he does on the handoff. That'll be good enough to get them across midfield, and it's another Boyceville first down.
1: Yeah, and Lexton Bennett, you can kind of line him up anywhere out there. He can take some handoffs. You can put him in the wideout slot, wherever you want to put him. He is fast enough to be able to play a lot of positions, and he's going to be one of those guys to watch for out there. You can hide him anywhere on that line. You got to really keep an eye out for him because he could sneak behind you and get something for a deep pass.
0: 8 minutes and 57 seconds left to go in the first quarter. It's 1st and 10, Boyceville, at the Osseo Fairchild 48. Another under center look, and it's another handoff. And this time running to his left, trying to find some real estate, and not quite back to the line. Looks like that's Andrew Tan, brings up 2nd and 10.
1: Yeah, and Chase Betcher coming in from that safety position to really seal off that tackle there. They cannot allow these Boysville Bulldogs running backs to be able to break through these tackles like they've been doing and keep churning these long, sustained drives throughout the game. That's just a recipe for disaster on the defensive end.
0: Betcher, the sophomore for Osseo Fairchild, one of two members of that Thunder defense with an interception so far this season. Can't throw a pick if you keep the ball on the ground. That's what the Boysville Bulldogs have been doing. Brings up 2nd and 10 from the Osseo Fairchild 48. Weber will go under center again, two backs in the backfield. And back to pass for the first time is Weber. He's got to evade the rush to his left. Back pedals, scrambles, throws downfield, incomplete. It was mighty close. Looked like he wanted Gavin Rydell along the near sideline. Just couldn't hang on to it. Not sure his feet would have been inbounds anyway. And now it's decision time on 3rd and long.
1: Yeah, I was going to say that looked really close to being out of bounds, whether or not he did catch that. But just a dangerous pass by Weber. But still, somehow getting it to his receiver despite turning around and having to avoid all that pressure. Just a great job of keeping those eyes downfield and trying to find someone for a play.
0: I mean, you talk about pressure. Weber was under duress on that 2nd down drop back. And now it looks like it will be under center again here for Weber and Boysville on 3rd and 10 from the Osseo Fairchild 48. It will be a handoff. Looks like Tan running to the far side. Andrew Tan looks like, oh, excuse me, it is Gavin Rydell getting the ball. I was faked out by that fake. I thought it was Tan on the end around, but whatever it is Rydell with a Boysville first down up to about the 34-yard line of Osseo Fairchild.
1: Don't worry about it. You and about half of the Osseo defense got faked out by that because everyone was watching that far right side to see if that was going to be the play, but just sneaking right underneath is Rydell, and that's the kind of depth that you have, and that's what you got to utilize.
0: 7:42 and counting left to go in the first quarter. Boysville using nearly half the quarter so far on this opening drive. 1st and 10 from the 33. It's a pitch out. This time it is to Tan, and Tan makes it to about the 30, maybe the 31 before he's taken down, but it keeps him on schedule, brings up 2nd.
1: And Andrew Tan, we talked about how great he's been this season, ranked number 4, actually, tied with Logan Oth Sr., the senior out of Elmwood Plymouth City, for 5 total touchdowns in the Dunn St. Croix. He's been up there, and he has been quite literally all over the stat sheet. There's a lot of different players here that have been really making a difference, especially against these Dunn St. Croix teams.
0: Gain of 4 makes it 2nd and 6 here for Boysville, right from the Osseo Fairchild 30-yard line as we're inside of 7 minutes to go in the opening quarter. It'll be a handoff once again to Tan. No, it is not to Tan. It goes to, I believe that is Braden Link, who got the ball, did not get much yardage, and it looks like Boysville goes backwards. Backwards by a lot as he is taken down well behind the original line to scrimmage. It looks like it's going to be 3rd and 14.
1: Yeah, and that was a great job by Kane Reed to read that one and be able to make a tackle. A couple of different handoffs in the backfield, tried to get a fake going, and just could not get past Reed, who just completely read that perfectly.
0: 3rd and 14. Boysville needs a big play on this opening drive to keep it alive. After a play fake, the throw deep downfield from Weber. Got a man open, but he could not hang on the deep shot. Would have been a touchdown as it was intended for Kirshner. Weber just a little bit too far, and it brings up 4th and long.
1: Yeah, and a lot of that has to do with the pressure that was coming on that side. You could feel that he was feeling the duress off of that right shoulder and just wanted to get that out of his hands as soon as possible. And that's going to come with this as flags thrown on the field.
0: Yeah, a flag is Boysville about to go out to their huddle. Might have been some kind of substitution.
1: Sideline warning, potentially.
0: Sideline warning against Boysville, it looks like.
1: And that's if you're going over that first white line. They tell you every single time only the coaches are supposed to be over that first white line. But if a player's up there, they will throw a flag on that.
0: No yardage, so it is 4th and 14. And looks like Boysville's going to go for it. They're in plus territory at the 38-yard line. Not the worst spot to go for it. Couple of fakes. Weber back to pass again. He's got two white jerseys around him, and down he goes back at the midfield stripe at the 50. Well, it was worth it, but Weber, worth a shot, I mean, but Weber not able to make something out of nothing that time, and it will be a turnover on downs, and we'll get our first look at this Osseo Fairchild offense.
1: Yeah, and Aiden Easton, great job on that sack, get back in there, and almost looked like Eli Weber had lost the pressure for a second, but very quickly did close in on him and got him taken down. And he's one of the offensive linemen out there as well, too, one of the seniors for this squad, as well as Ethan Townsend and Brecken Quirk, who are also some offensive linemen. So some pretty senior offensive linemen out there.
0: Ty Skoyan is the quarterback for Osseo Fairchild. He hands it off on first and 10 from the 50, and a bruising run that time. Looks like it's Dagan Sweat, the sophomore wearing number 5, gets a gain of, looks like, about 3. And now the ball is right at the midfield stripe as they had spotted it about the 47 on first down. It'll be second and 7 here for the Thunder.
1: Yeah, and he is there. He's actually a sophomore, believe it or not. That guy with such a big frame and the ability to just run through tackles. They have him listed as a fullback, but they run him a lot as a running back as well, too.
0: Under center look again for Skoyan, and it's another handoff. This time it looks like it goes to Drew Hansen. Hansen able to get near the 45 before he's taken down. Brings up third and manageable. Looks like about third and 2.
1: And so far I've been liking the blocking from Osseo. Just some great plays on the defensive end by Boyceville to either counter or get off some of those blocks and just slip under and get some tackles. And just right now, got a third down. Let's see what this Osseo offense can do.
0: 4:49 and counting left to go here in this first quarter. For Osseo, it is third down and 4. And looks like a little run to the right, but a big loss. As once again, it was Drew Hansen on the carry. This time looks like he's taken down back toward the 50. And that's where they're going to spot it, maybe at the 49-yard line. Brings up 4th and 7.
1: Yeah, and that's another tackle for loss for Jacoby Kirshner on the season, who came right back around that opposite side and was able to hunt down and get a tackle there.
0: That will be Kirshner's 7th tackle for loss so far this season as we get into week 4. A lot of fun to watch him so far.
1: Yeah, I mean, both on that offensive end, he's a great wideout to have out there, but then also as a defensive end, he's so fast. And it's so hard to block someone that is that fast and that big.
0: Osseo Fairchild's going to call a timeout ahead of this 4th and 7 decision. So we'll step aside, still scoreless, 4:01 to play in the first here on your home for high school football.
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0: Welcome back, everybody. We're scoreless here between Boyceville and Osseo Fairchild. 4:01 left to go in the first quarter. Noah Schwartz and Dan Zahns alongside you. And 4th and 7 for the Osseo Fairchild Thunder. Looks like it will be a punt situation for them.
1: A little bit of movement, too, up front.
0: It's a fake punt. The throw goes to the far sideline. Incomplete. As out there to punt was Brooks Coxland, the senior, but he fired a pass toward the far sideline. Couldn't quite get a number on that intended receiver, but he was hit right as the ball got there and had no chance. And so for the second time in as many drives between these two teams, we'll see a turnover on downs. Boyceville will take over.
1: Yeah, and guess who that was? That was Eli Weber laying down that wood on that one. Just a massive hit to cause that incompletion. Was very close. If he got his hands on the ball, he may have had a chance, but just a little bit too much on that. And if that movement up front is what tipped me off to that, there might have been something going on. And I think that was exactly what Boyceville saw as well, too, because they had sent someone in motion to go up front. Someone had forgotten where they were supposed to be and obviously got the incompletion.
0: First and 10 from the 50. Looks like it's a handoff for Boyceville and maybe a gain of a yard or two that time.
4: As Carlsrud on the carry.
0: It looks like it was Coxland on the tackle, 2nd and 8.
1: Yeah, and just needing to get some more blocking done by some of the offensive linemen out there. The blocks have been there, but they just have not been holding them long enough to allow the running backs to really find a lane or really allow one to develop out there so far.
0: 3:25 and counting left to go in the first. Gain of 2 makes it 2nd and 8 for Boysville as Weber is under center again. Handoff this time goes to the tailback and fighting forward to about the 45. I think they

0: Stopped him at the 46 will be Andrew Tan. And that brings up third, and it looks like six.
1: And Boysville's been going straight with the run on this these last few drives. But especially this Osseo defensive line has been doing a great job of countering when it's gotten down and distance, especially when it's gotten to their side of the field. So there's been really closing up on that, but this Boysville team can really change on a dime too. So we'll see what happens.
0: Third down and six. The ball is right at the 46-yard line of Osseo Fairchild. Boysville looking for the game's first points as they hand it to Tan. And Tan fights forward. Does not look like he gets a whole lot. Brings up, guess what, another fourth down.
1: Yeah, Noah Krieger, one of the first guys to get back there, just unblocked. Somehow was able to sneak right in there. One of the bigger guys out there on the field just got straight in and was able to blow up the play before it even got started.
0: So it will be fourth and five. They're going to give, believe it was Tan, 1 yard on that carry. Just about 2 minutes left to go here in the first quarter. Still scoreless between Boysville and Osseo Fairchild. On fourth and five, it does look like a punting formation here for Boysville. Looks like just one man back there for Osseo Fairchild. I believe that's Grayson Davidson. And a flag ahead of the snap here on fourth down. It'll be delay of game. And it will back Boysville up 5 yards. Probably helps out their punter just a little bit.
1: Yeah, and I think that was by intention, too. I think they were trying to draw him off sides and try and get that extra chance at a first down. But I think that was the plan all along in case they weren't able to do that.
0: Nice kick going down there, and it lands at about the 10, but it's going to roll into the end zone. So it looks like Osseo Fairchild will get the ball at their own 20-yard line, and they'll get their second drive of the ball game started.
1: Yeah, and they have a lot to build off of their last drive, or they need a lot to build off of on that last drive. They were not really able to be that consistent, and then once they had a chance to really get a great field position at the 40, they stalled out so often, especially with their runs, and they have some great runners behind there. It's just the offensive linemen need to really hold on to their blocks and continue going down the field with them instead of just releasing and going for the next guy.
0: Skoyan under center. It's a handoff. Goes to Dagan Sweat running on the far side. Gets a gain of 3, maybe 4. And that brings up second down.
1: And Dagan Sweat in the Dunn St. Croix sitting at number four on the total list with three touchdowns on the season just as a sophomore. He's just been phenomenal for this Osseo team.
0: Gain of 4 makes it second and 6. A minute and 11 seconds left to go here before the quarter break. Still scoreless here in Boysville between the Bulldogs and the Osseo Fairchild Thunder. Thunder come to the line, second and 6. Looks like another hat. No, it's a keeper for Skoyan. Throws near sideline complete. He got a man, and looks like that Skyler Marquardt is Marquardt. Looks like he's got enough for a first down, and indeed he does. It is an Osseo Fairchild first down as that moves the chains up to about the 33-yard line.
1: An excellent job by Marquardt to try and find some extra yards after the contact. Just twisting and turning. Got to make sure to hold on to that football, because especially with the Bulldogs out there, that Boysville team loves to go and just try and knock something out, especially if it's just loose like that. But great job at getting some extra yards.
0: Skoyan under center again. It's a handoff. This time it goes to Hansen. And Hansen running to his left. Minimal gain, maybe a yard that time, Hansen second and 10.
1: An excellent job there by Devin Lee, the senior defensive end out there, making that contact and stonewalling him after just a short gain.
0: They're going to call it a gain of 3. Makes it second and 7 here for the Thunder, who started off with a win against Nisita, but losses to Webster and Grantsburg the last couple weeks. They're looking to change that, but they will not do so here in the first quarter as they elect not to run another play. And after one frame of work here, it is Boysville nothing and Osseo Fairchild nothing here from Boysville. We'll be back after this with the second quarter on your home for high school football.
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0: Welcome back. Well, after one frame of work, it is Boyceville nothing and Osseo Fairchild nothing. Osseo Fairchild with the ball. It'll be second and seven for them as they retake the field. Noah Schwartz here, Dan Zahn's there. Happy to be with you for another week of high school football on the Moose.
1: Yeah, and it's a beautiful night for it, too. We got a little bit of a breeze coming in and just a nice night sky as well, too. It's a perfect night for some Friday night lights.
0: 12 minutes on the clock here for the second quarter as Osseo Fairchild breaks the huddle. It will be second and seven after that gain of three on first down before the quarter break. Shotgun look for Skoyan for the first time. All the time in the world. Fires far sideline complete as he's got a man that is their starting running back, Dagan Sweat. As Sweat gets the reception, his third of the season, makes it third and five.
1: Yeah, and Skoyan after that last game is definitely looking to get back into it, and it definitely has some fire under him. You can tell by the way he's commanding the offense out there, trying to get himself back into it. After last game, he went 3 for 11, 27% completion percentage with 25 yards and as well as two interceptions to go along with all of that as well. So he's looking for a better night tonight, and he's made some great completions so far.
0: Officially third down and four here for Osseo Fairchild. Ball is right at the 40. As it is another passing attempt for Skoyan. It's a dump off on the near sideline complete and a boatload of yards up past midfield on the screen pass. It was the senior Hunter Rauschenbach. As Rauschenbach, a big carry up past the 45 to about the 42-yard line of Boyceville. That'll be an Osseo Fairchild first down.
1: Yeah, and despite the loss in the last game to Grantsburg, 42-14, he still had 64 yards rushing on the ground and was second leading on the team for rushing yards.
0: First and 10, ball on the Boyceville 42-yard line for Osseo Fairchild. It is a handoff once again to Sweat. Sweat running far side, first down and more at the 20. Taken down at the 15. It is another Osseo Fairchild first down.
1: And when you see Sweat running at you, it's going to make you sweat because he can really lay a boom down. However, I don't know if you saw it right there. He has a little bit of a twitch in him that really just sends him forward. He's got some great speed in the short term. But, yeah, just don't want to see him lined up in the block.
0: First and 10, balls on the 16 as Osseo Fairchild is in the red zone. Rauschenbach gets the carry running to his right. Gets a gain of a couple, brings up second down.
1: And that's exactly the way you want to come back from that, especially after giving up two massive plays that have now netted them all the way down close towards that 25-yard line, or close towards that 15-yard line there. Just need to really slow down that offense, which has been really picking up speed so far.
0: They're going to call it a gain of one for Rauschenbach that time. Brings up second and nine. They're putting the ball right at the chalk of the 15-yard line. Another under center look for Skoyan, the quarterback. Fakes a couple of handoffs, rolls to his left, look into the end zone, throws incomplete for Hansen, who had it in his hands, just could not hang on. And that'll bring up third and nine here for the Thunder.
1: Yeah, and now your options are a little bit more limited here, but I would still see this as four down territory if you don't get it. You're right there, and even if you aren't going to get it, you're going to still pin back Boyceville close towards that 15.
0: If you don't get it on this one, any thought of a field goal?
1: I would, but their kicker has not attempted one this season, or at least has not attempted one this far this season, so it would be a bit of a challenge, but I could see it happening.
0: That does complicate things. On third and nine, it's a handoff, and running up the middle looks like that Sweat, and it looks like he gets to about the 10-yard line before all is said and done. And so that makes the decision a little bit easier, makes it fourth and a little bit more manageable. Fourth and five.
1: Yeah, and in this situation, I'd see them going for it, especially the way that they've been running the football and finding some gaps in the zone. It's been very, it's been very connected, a lot better than how they played Grantsburg on offense.
0: There's a school of thought that says take the points, but a three-point lead in the second quarter really doesn't do a whole lot for you. And I think Osseo Fairchild knows this. They're going to keep the offense on the field for fourth down and four. Ball's right at the 10-yard line, but we get whistles ahead of the snap. And it looks like it will be a timeout.
4: Timeout.

0: Taken by Boysville, and we'll step aside here ahead of this fourth down. 8:57 left to go, scoreless in the second quarter on your home for high school football.
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0: Welcome in here as it is fourth down and 4 yards to go. The ball's right at the Boysville 10-yard line for Osseo Fairchild here about midway through the second quarter, and the Thunder looking for their first points of the game, anyone's first points of the game. Here, fourth down and 4 from the 10-yard line. It'll be Skoyan under center. Fake handoff. He drops back to throw. Throws toward the end zone. Intercepted. And it looks like that'll be Braden Link, the junior cornerback, picking that ball off in the end zone for Boysville and keeping this game knotted at 0.
3: And that was just an excellent read there by Braden Link to come up and sell on that interception, especially because that was just so... That just was a little underthrown. They were trying to throw that one up to their big man in number 80. That was Brooks Coxland, who the senior tight end, one of the biggest players out there on the field, wanted to jump ball for him but just couldn't get enough air underneath that ball.
0: 8:51 left to go here in the second quarter. They'll spot the ball right at the 2 for Boysville, so they're backed way up. It's a handoff on first down. And really not a whole lot of real estate to make something happen. Maybe a couple of yards there, almost to the 5. And it looks like they're going to spot it just shy of the 5-yard line, second down, Boysville.
3: And, I mean, this is why you go for it on fourth down in those situations. Because even when you kick that field goal and you could potentially make it, you're still not giving yourself that opportunity to get that touchdown. And especially against a team like this, you're going to really need that.
0: Functions the same as a really good punt, but we know that Boysville can be a really good offense. On second down, they hand the ball off again. Looks like it's Tan. And Tan running to the near side, not a whole lot of real estate there. Brings up third down.
3: And just an excellent job by the defensive lineman on that one to really close down the A-gap on that and not allow him to really find any kind of rushing room after just closing down those gaps and also just containing the run has been a challenge to start off the game, but now they're really kind of falling into line and just figuring out how they want to play this Boysville team.
0: It'll be third and 5 from their own 6-yard line. Here for Boysville, back to passes. Weber throwing near side, got a man complete as Rydell. And Rydell, it's going to be mighty close. He's up past the 10 to about the 12. And it looks like it will be a Boysville first down.
3: And just a great little pass play. Just the simple things. Sometimes you just need a little pass. Let your skill players go off and make that play. And that's exactly what Rydell just did.
0: Yeah, didn't try and do too much there. Just got the ball out in space and... It's a first down for the Bulldogs. They come to the line first and 10 from their own 13-yard line. Weber will be under center again. Two backs in the backfield. Nobody split out wide for the Bulldogs here on first down, as it'll be a toss to the far sideline, but no real estate there. As it was Andrew Tan again, just swallowed up by a couple of white jerseys, and it will be a loss of a yard or two, second down.
3: Yeah, and I think one of the ones that made pressure first was Brecken Quirk, who really ran up there and hit him first, made that first contact, and then the white jersey just came and just collapsed down on him. Just excellent containment and backs him up.
0: It'll be second and 11 from their own 12-yard line after the loss of one for Tan for Boysville. So play fake, throwing near side is Weber. Got a man complete. It's Kirshner to the races. 20, 15, 10, 5. Touchdown, Boysville. Jacoby Kirshner on the play action pass from Eli Weber opens the scoring. 6 minutes and 19 seconds left in the second quarter.
3: Nothing like an 87-yard touchdown to get the scoring open in this one, huh?
0: Glad you did the math.
3: Craig, I've been getting a little bit better at it. Season's been going on. I've got to count a little bit more.
0: What a play, though.
3: Excellent job by Kirshner to track that ball in the sky. Didn't lose it. Came down with it and just did not slow his speed down. Usually you'll see players slow their speed and maybe go out of bounds. He just kept it going. Got that momentum. Great touchdown.
0: Looks like Boyceville is going to go for two here. Looks like it is a keeper here for Weber, running to his left, and the quarterback going to take it into the end zone for the two-point conversion. So with 6:19 left to play before halftime, it is Boyceville 8, Osseo Fairchild nothing here on your home for high school football.
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0: Welcome back, everybody. Well, we've got a correction for you. The two-point conversion has been taken off the board thanks to a flag. And now we've got more discussions. It looks like Boyceville's head coach, I believe that is Michael Romhild, is talking to a couple of the referees right now. Here ahead of this two-point conversion try. So we sent it to break a little early, but you didn't miss anything. The initial attempt, had it not been called back, would have been good after that 87-yard touchdown by Jacoby Kirshner on that reception. Right now the score is back at 6-0, and Boyceville is standing around waiting for a chance to attempt the PAT again.
5: It was an inadvertent whistle, and that is why it is being replayed.
0: What we're hearing is an inadvertent whistle, and they're going to replay the down. Dan, you played back in the day. How important is that?
3: It's pretty important because you just made that play happen, and now you're going to have to back up and redo it again here.
5: That's a five-yard penalty.
3: As a five-yard penalty backs them up even further now.
0: That makes it a little bit tougher to get in on that two-point conversion attempt. You wonder, I know that we haven't seen Boyceville do this a whole lot in the past, but you wonder if maybe that five-yard penalty makes this an extra point situation instead, trying to kick for the point after.
3: Oh, yeah, but especially with this team, really any kind of attempt could be possible. They have a good kicker on their squad as well, too, but for the most part this year, they've been going more for two-point conversion, and it looks like that's what they're going to do here now.
0: It does look that way as Weber will go under center. Two backs in the backfield. Andrew Tom, the lone wide receiver, split out on the near side. It's a double reverse, and it looks like it ends up. Couldn't quite see a number, but he's taken down. It looks like behind the line of scrimmage. Looks like it was Kirshner. And it is 6-0 Boyceville, not 8-0. And after that, we'll take another break here on your home for high school football.
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0: So after all that, it is 6-0 Boyceville, 6:19 left to go here in the second quarter. Noah Schwartz here, Dan Zahn's there, and Osseo Fairchild getting ready for another drive on offense.
3: Yeah, and Kirshner got his second touchdown of the season. Now he's up to about 270 or 280. Yeah, that's the math right there. 280 on the season in terms of receiving yards based off that just one catch with that as well, too. So he's been really having a great game so far, this game on defense as well as on offense.
0: Been a fun game to watch so far. We're expecting it to continue. As Boyceville gets ready to kick this away, it's a low line drive kick. It bounces over the head of one of the returners, and it looks like it will be Jace Betcher taking that one for Osseo Fairchild. Gets it just to about to the 20, actually, excuse me, closer to the 16-17 yard line. And that is where the Osseo Fairchild Thunder will take over. 6:12 to go before halftime.
3: And just a really unlucky bounce on that field. It looked like it was going to bounce to one of those upbacks in the final part of that kick return team, but just bounced clean over his head and grazed his hand. So that would have been able to be picked up by Boyceville and gotten right there. But just a great job, though, by the sophomore to pick up that ball and get a little bit of yards from it.
0: Thunder will come out first and 10 on their own 17-yard line. Looks like it is a handoff to the far side. Looks like Drew Hansen on the carry.
5: Hansen,
0: the senior, gets a gain of maybe a yard or two, second down.
3: Yeah, some great moves inside by the defensive line for Boyceville, just breaking through some of those blocks and breaking contain for a lot of the offensive linemen, and just led to just a wash on that far left side.
0: Looks like it will be second and 8 officially, as Osseo Fairchild taking their time, breaking the huddle now. 5:36 and counting left to go before the half. Under center again here for Skoyan, and it'll be a pitch to the far side. Hansen again, and Hansen not a whole lot of real estate before he is brought down by Tan. Brings up third down.
3: And it's interesting how they're running with Hansen a lot more now. He only had 3 carries in that last game total. Has already had that amount and maybe one more already in this game.
0: 5:07 and counting. It will be third down, and looks like a long 6 here for Osseo Fairchild. They trail Boyceville by a score of 6-0. Trying to make something happen here on third down from their own 20-yard line. As we're inside of 5 minutes to play before halftime. Shotgun look for Skoyan. He's back to pass. He's got time. Throws over the middle. Got Hansen complete. They've gone to Hansen 3 times in a row on 2 handoffs, and now a pass. And Hansen gets out of bounds at about the 25-yard line, excuse me. As looks like he's just a 1 yard short. It'll be 4th and short coming up for Osseo Fairchild.
3: And most teams would be punting in this situation here, and I believe they will go punt as well too, especially after their last failed trick punt. However, I've seen different things happen, especially when you're going against a team that's ranked number 10. You want to really get your best effort out there as they line up.
0: This does not look like a punt. 4th and 1. And looks like Boyceville might have moved early. No flags. But Skoyan tried to scramble to his right. Nothing doing there. And he is taken down. It will be a turnover on downs. And primo field position here for the Boyceville Bulldogs.
3: And I almost think the snap came a little bit early. And that may have been why everyone else was kind of just sitting there on the field. And Boyceville had completely ran to go and make a play on that. But a great job. Good heads-up play to go after Skoyan and take him down right there.
0: And great field position. Boyceville gets it 1st and 10 at the Osseo Fairchild 20-yard line. While we're at it, we've got a quick out-of-town score update from the great Pete Knutson, who tells us that Regis is beating Elk Mound by a score of 15-0. 7:03 left to go in the second quarter of that game. As it will be 1st and 10 here for Boyceville in this game. Weber will be under center, 2 wide receivers and 2 backs in the backfield for the Bulldogs on 1st and 10. It will be, looks like it is a handoff to the near side. I believe that is, Andrew Tan. And Tan gets up to about the 15, 2nd and 5 coming up.
3: Yeah, and an excellent job there by Tan to not get slowed down after kind of having to be a little bit patient, waiting for the blocks to really get forward, and then just turn up field and get that 5-yard gain.
0: Gain of 5 makes it 2nd and 5. It's 4:09 left to go in this quarter. Boyceville with great field position, taking their time here ahead of this second down play. Same formation, Weber under center, as they send a man in motion. That's Bennett's. A handoff goes to the tailback. Flag down on the play. And the runner for Boyceville, Tan, is taken down after a gain of a couple, but we'll have to see. We'll have to check on that penalty mark.
3: Yeah, and this could be a few things here. Holding on Boyceville.
5: Holding on the Bulldogs.
0: It will be a 10-yard penalty here against Boyceville. That backs him up turn second and five into second and 15, and now what do you pull out of the playbook?
3: I think you don't have to be too aggressive in this situation. It's still second down. You could you've been easily making some tracks up with your running backs out there, your running back by committee. And honestly, just keep going with that. Maybe get back some of those yards on a couple of run plays. And if you have to, go for it again on fourth down.
0: Depending on how gutsy you want to be, you've got two, maybe three plays to gain 15 yards. Certainly doable if you break it down for Boyceville. Second and 15, it is a rollout pass complete to Tan. And Tan, running along the near sideline, gets up to about the 18-yard line before he is taken down. And it looks like, that was Lexton Bennett, number 8 rather than number 9. Easy mistake to make, but still makes it third and manageable.
3: Yeah, that's a great play by him. The young Boyceville player, 7 receptions, 72 yards, and 2 touchdowns on the season. He is another one of those wideouts that can be like a slot receiver or utility guy that just comes out. And that was just a great play design, too, by the way.
0: And fun to watch. Bennett's also worth noting. You talk about his versatility. 6 carries for 37 yards on the season so far coming into tonight. 3rd and 9 for Boyceville. Weber rolls out to his left, backpedaling under duress. Now he's going to step up, throwing, and it is caught by Bennett. Wow! I don't know how Weber made that happen, but he sure did, and it'll be another Boyceville first down.
3: Well, I mean, he had Hunter Rauschenbach just all up in his grill for a second there, somehow was able to brush him off and just steady himself and just fire a dime to Bennett. Another one for Bennett.
0: We've seen both of these quarterbacks kind of rolling out to their left a lot for right-handed quarterbacks. They say that's a lot harder to do. Didn't look that difficult for Weber. 1st and goal from the 5 for the Boyceville Bulldogs, trying to add to their 6-0 lead. They send Rydell in motion ahead of the snap. And at the snap, we get whistles, and it looks like it's going to be a false start. Boyceville will get backed up 5 yards, still 1st and goal, but now from the 10-yard line.
3: Yeah, and that one may have been on Rydell. He kind of stopped when he was moving in motion and looked like he was kind of anticipating the linebacker who was kind of incoming, encroaching on that blitz. It kind of threw him off a little bit. But again, just another penalty backing him up, an unforced error. And you just can't have that, especially when you are just demanding and going forward and really pushing as an offense.
0: If we had a 2-minute warning here in high school football, we'd be at it, but we don't. So we're inside of 2 minutes. That's a really valuable piece of insight there, I know. Inside of 2 minutes left to go, and now we get a timeout by Boyceville ahead of this first down snap.
3: Well, there's your 2-minute timeout.
0: There you go. We'll keep it here with a minute 55 left before halftime on this timeout ahead of 1st and goal from the 10. That illegal procedure penalty kind of backed him up 5 yards. And now what do you... What are you thinking if you're the Boyceville offense?
3: I mean, you got plenty of time right now. 1:55 to go. You're within striking distance right now at that 10-yard line. Yeah, you're backed up a little bit, but the playbook is still wide open for you. I could see another type of dump-off play to either Tan or even Lindstrom, who we haven't seen too much of in this drive, or at least haven't called his name too much of in this drive. There's been a lot of Bennett's out there, and honestly, if they wanted to reward him with this one, this would be the time to find a play to get that utility wideout slot receiver, just a guy that can really make a play out there, involved and get him his another score on the season.
0: You put the ball in the hands of your playmakers, and here, especially in goal-to-go territory, I think that is what Boyceville is going to look to do. Well said, Dan.
3: Thank you. I appreciate that.
0: It will be 1st and goal from the 10-yard line after the penalty, as Boyceville, after that timeout, retakes the field on offense. A minute 55 separating us from halftime. Boyceville looking to add to their 6-0 lead here on 1st and 10. Weber will be under center, 2 backs in the backfield. They send a man in motion. Back to pass goes Weber after a fake handoff. The throw is into the end zone. Touchdown, Boyceville. Gavin Rydell on the 10-yard touchdown reception.
3: What a play right there. And I mean, that's the type of short yardage, but also inside distance type of play that you want to get your playmaker out to get. And Rydell, just an excellent job just making the solid catch, coming down and getting in for that touchdown.
0: It's as Rydell gets his first touchdown of the year here in week four. The touchdown reception for him makes it 12-0 Boyceville, and it looks like they're going to go for two again

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0: Welcome back, everybody. It is Boysville 12, Osseo Fairchild nothing. Here with a minute and 50 seconds left to go before halftime. Noah Schwartz and Dan Zahns alongside you as Osseo Fairchild gets ready for one more drive before halftime.
3: Yeah, and especially with how they've played the Boysville Bulldogs, they're going to really need to try and step up on the offensive side of the ball. They've had some real momentum, but then they just cannot finish off drives. It's almost like they have those two steps forward and then three steps back as they kick off.
0: The kick is away. It will be fielded inside the 10 by Osseo Fairchild as the returner takes it up to the 20, runs in to a pile of bodies there, gets up to about the 22-yard line, and that is where the Thunder will take over. Just a minute and 44 left to work with, and a two-score deficit. But this is a team they like to throw the ball, Dan, and I would be shocked if they did not do that here on this drive.
3: No, they have been very adamant about getting Scoy in some yards out there, and especially with how great their receiving core can be. They just are trying to spread this football around, especially down 12-0 with 1:44. They're not going to be afraid to really get that ball out there.
0: Ty Skoyan this season, the junior quarterback for Osseo Fairchild, 28 for 47, three touchdowns and five interceptions. As he has thrown for 368 yards so far, back to pass on first and 10, escapes to his left, a flag is down. Looks like it's going to be a hold, but it will be a gain of 10 before the penalty for Skoyan on the keeper. And it's in the area of a hold. We'll wait for the official call.
4: Preliminary call is holding on Osseo Fairchild.
0: As it looks like the Thunder will be backed up just a little bit here.
4: 10-yard penalty.
0: It will be a 10-yard penalty. It will be a hold. And it will make turn first and 10 into first and 20.
3: Just not the way you want to start this drive, especially being down 12-0 here. And the opportunity to really get another score on the board is kind of dwindling. Now we're down to 1:36, and you're backed up almost to the 15. Actually, you are directly on the 15-yard line right now.
0: First and 20 from the 15-yard line, and the clock not their friend either, as they're down now to a minute and 36 seconds. 96 seconds, that's all there is to work with here for the Thunder, as Skoyan will be under center. Be a handoff on first and 20, and a big gain here for Dagan Sweat. And Sweat still on his feet. He's got first down yardage up past the 35 to about the 36. There is another flag down, but let me tell you, Dan, Dagan Sweat is a running back. The sophomore really runs behind his shoulder pads.
3: Yes, he does, and he really plays. He really plays his size, too. He can absolutely run over.
0: There are two flags on the play, one kind of toward the offensive backfield and one closer to midfield. Penalties on both sides, offsetting penalties, and we will replay first down, and I'm sure Sweat, after a run like that, maybe a little bit disheartened knowing that it won't count.
3: Yeah, and that's always the worst part about it, is especially those plays where it wasn't necessarily your fault, your team kind of maybe shouldn't have been holding so much, especially right there. I know they're trying to get some good blocking down, but they have the ability to really find some angles, and they did it in the first part of this first quarter, but just could not so far.
0: First and 20, Sweat gets the ball again, running outside to his right. It looks like he's still on his feet, gets the ball back to the original line of scrimmage, or at least close to it. To about the 24-yard line, somewhere in the neighborhood of a 10-yard gain for Sweat. Brings up second and 10 as the clock ticks down to about a minute left before the half.
3: And especially if you keep trying to run this one out, you're not going to really make it too far down the field. They do have two timeouts left,

0: on their end. So they have time at their side, but they need to really get going.
1: Second and 10 inside of 50 seconds left. It's another handoff to the far sideline. I think it's Sweat again, and Sweat gets mighty close to the line to gain, but it will be, it looks like, third and one. It's now inside of 40 seconds left to go.
2: Timeout.
1: It will be a timeout taken by Osseo Fairchild. We'll step aside. 40 seconds left to play before the half on your home for high school football.
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1: Welcome back, everybody. 40 seconds left, and Boyceville with a 12-0 lead over Osseo Fairchild. But the Thunder are driving here as they've got it third and one, trying to make something happen and cut into this two-score deficit.
0: And they have had their moments there, especially with Sweat being able to muster up some good runs for them, but there's not a lot of time left on this clock.
1: It'll be a fake hand. No, it will be a handoff to Sweat. He's throwing the ball deep downfield, and it's incomplete on third and one. Almost a flea flicker that time. As Dagan Sweat, we talk a lot about him as a running back, but man, showing off the arm, I wouldn't be able to throw it that far.
0: What a cannon. I mean, this guy's been running through tackles all game long, and just to be able to roll out that far and then just fire that downfield, and was kind of close, but Weber, great job by him to cover the furthest, deepest man downfield, and incomplete ball, but still fourth down and one, and they're lined up to punt.
1: They are lined up in a punt formation. We've seen a fake punt from Osseo so far. That was back in the first quarter, and it was another fourth and one, so we'll see what they do this time. With 34 seconds left, they will put the boot to the football, and nobody back there to return for Boyceville. This one will roll, looks like, to about the 12-yard line before it will be downed. And with 22 seconds left, that's where Boyceville will take over. I would be surprised if they don't just take a knee or run it up the middle or something like that and take this two-score lead into the locker room.
0: Yeah, they have been absolutely dominant on both the offensive side and defensive side of the ball. Obviously, there's been some push and pull by that Osseo team that has looked like they've gotten some momentum back, but then again, Boyceville just comes back and just cuts off that any kind of momentum that they have going forward, and that's what they did in that last drive when it looked like they were really finally getting their legs underneath them on offense.
1: 22 seconds left as Boyceville comes to the line, first and 10. The ball is on their own 13-yard line here for the Bulldogs. Weber will be under center, and it looks like he will take a knee, and the clock will wind. Looks like Boyceville is going to be content with that as the clock is going to tick down. They seem to be in no sense of a hurry. And just keeping it here just to make sure they don't do anything with the remaining 4 seconds left. And indeed they won't. As here at halftime, it is Boyceville 12, Osseo Fairchild nothing. It has been a fun game so far in this first half. We'll have a recap of this first half as well as out-of-town scores coming at you here in just about 7 minutes or so, right here on Moose Country 106.7 FM, Moose106.com, and iHeartRadio, your home for high school football.
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13: Hello.
14: I'm Ozempic.
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18: Welcome back into the halftime show here on your home and for high school football. My name's Noah 50 Schwartz, 50 alongside Dan Zahns here with you. As right now at the half, it is Boyceville 12 and Osseo Fairchild nothing. Dan, it was an exciting first half of play, scoreless through the first quarter, and then two Boyceville touchdowns with no PATs added. In the second quarter, what were you looking for? What stood out for you?
19: I think the variety that Boyceville went out there on offense with. They really spread the ball and then also knew when to ground and pound with those multitude of running backs that they were running out there with Lindstrom and as well as a few other players like Lexton Bennett's also got some runs
18: Andrew
19: too.
18: Todd
19: and Andrew
18: as well.
19: Todd as well. Especially Andrew Todd, especially in that last drive, was getting a lion's share of those carries. But just loving the blocking so far by Duran. They have not really let Osseo duress them as much. Eli Weber has also done a great job when there has been pressure of escaping and making sure there hasn't been any real big loss plays except for that one sack that pushed them all the way back. But that was pretty much a punt at that point. But still, just an excellent job by Boyceville, and Osseo just trying to get themselves back into it. They need to really find that consistency on the offensive end, especially in the run game. The run game has been really their bread and butter, and especially when they're running with Sweat. Sweat can really find some space in some lanes and really has the power and the build to really be able to run over some guys as well, too. He's a really all-around back that you like to see, and just trying to get also that passing game going as well, too. They've got some decent players out there receiving, especially Brooks Coxley, who's been more of a defender this game than he has been a tight end.
18: Absolutely. I mean, we talk about Osseo Fairchild. I don't have the numbers in front of me. But if I did, I would suspect that however many yards of total offense that they have, they probably have just as much yards taken off the board thanks to penalty calls, and still only a two-score game, so really could be easy to see Osseo Fairchild making this a game here as we get into the second half. Do you have any out-of-town scores for us?
19: Oh, you know I do.
18: That's they the best got in the business.
19: Best in the business at checking some scores. And right now we're seeing Eau Claire Memorial leads Eau Claire North in that crosstown rivalry 6-0. That one's just getting closer towards that second half. Then we also have Wisconsin Rapids a little bit further away in that Wisconsin Valley up or down 3-7 over Wausau West, who Wausau West has been pretty strong this season. And then a little bit of a shocking one, Marshfield only up 3-0 on DC Everest, as DC Everest has struggled much this season. But this is two teams that face each other quite a bit in that Wisconsin Valley. And then closer to home here at the Dunn St. Croix, Elmwood Plum City up 16-0 on McDonald Central, who we got to call in that first game of that season for us against Regis, as Regis also has a game going on right now. Edgar, though, up 8-0 on Mondovi, who were able to finds their way against Fall Creek last week, this time down 8-0 to one of the champions of the last few years in Edgar, and then Durand up 34-0 on Neillsville.
18: Absolutely, and last we heard, still Regis 15, Elk Mound nothing. Big thanks to Pete Knutson for that score. But thanks again, Dan. Best in the business. They don't call you that for nothing.
19: That's what I do.
18: Covering the whole region for us, and I'm sure a lot of people grateful. So thank you, Dan.
19: Yeah, absolutely. And this has been such a fun game, too, between it. It's been hard to keep track of just the games that have been going on while there's just such an exciting one going on right in front of us. So such intensity, and we're about to get right back into the half in another 3.5 minutes.
18: Yeah, it's going to be a lot of fun. We'll be back in, just like Dan said, 3.5 minutes right here on your home for high school football.
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3: Welcome back. It's time for the second half here between Boyceville and Osseo Fairchild. My name is Noah Schwartz, as always, joined by the great Dan Zons to my left. And it's Boyceville leading Osseo Fairchild by a score of 12-0 at the half. We talked a little bit about it at halftime. But really, kind of a competitive game, no score in that first quarter. What are you looking for as we get ready for the third?
4: Yeah, for Osseo, it's just going to be about getting some more consistent blocking. They've got a very senior offensive line out there. In fact, most of them are seniors out there. And yet they are not really able to hold their own right now against this multi-defensive attack by this Boyceville team that has been throwing couple of different formations at them, and also have been kind of changing some stuff up at the line that's confused some of the offensive linemen. You can tell because they're not really getting the same offensive rushing production consistently, and that's a testament also to Boyceville's defense and defensive coordinator to be doing that. But just an excellent job by Boyceville to be closing that down and countering that. However, Osseo needs to really find that way to spread it out. They had a little bit of luck with a couple of drives with Ty Skoyan being able to get some short passes going. So that's kind of what I want to see some more of, instead of trying to just yuck it deep and hope that big number 80 Brooks Coxlin is going to be wide open down there.
3: That's a lot of things to keep an eye on. I think something that has already shown to be a little bit important and could loom large in the second half: penalties and penalty yards and discipline, things that go into that, especially pre-snap, but also on things like holds. We know that Boyceville has had problems with penalty yards coming into this ball game. They've been pretty okay. And Osseo Fairchild, we talked about it a little bit earlier, but they had a couple, two, three big plays that were taken off the board, called back on holding calls like that. They could have easily doubled their offensive output. So I think the discipline is going to really add to that, too, here in the second half.
4: Absolutely. And, I mean, these are the types of plays that can be the difference makers in these games. And especially when you talk about unforced errors, I mean, getting down, we're not close to the playoffs yet. Not at all close to the playoffs. But when it gets closer to the playoffs, it's going to become, you're going to need to be that disciplined team. And you cannot go into it holding, causing these penalties and unforced errors just to keep holding up your team, especially with these two teams and how they've run with each other out there. The intensity's there from both of them. But like you said, you need that discipline factor as well, too.
3: And I want to turn this back on you. One more thought on this. We hear from the NFL all the way down to Pop Warner how important discipline is, how important it is to not take penalties. But it's one thing talking about it as a fan. When you're in the game as you were back in the day, how difficult is it to make sure that you don't draw that yellow handkerchief out of the ref's pocket?
4: It's a lot of the mental game on that end. You're just got to think about it, but then you're also watching that ball, especially when it comes to false starts and that. But you cannot just get in your own head about not making penalties, because when you're thinking about it over and over and over again, you start to lose that aggressiveness and you start to lose that what got you there in the first place. However, it's just that thing in the back of your mind that you got to keep there to think, okay, what can I get away with right now? Can I make sure to block and not hold, make sure to block and not get a hold of that jersey? Just something that your coach always puts in the back of your mind, and something that you always need to keep back there, but it should never be that forefront of your brain.
3: Absolutely. As we get ready, we are just about ready for the third quarter. There are 12 minutes on that scoreboard clock. It is 12-0 Boyceville over Osseo Fairchild, and the Bulldogs getting ready to kick off to the Thunder, moving from right to left as the Thunder have a couple of guys back at their own 10-yard line to receive this one. It's another low line drive, kick fielded at about the 10. Rossio Fairchild, a little bit of a miscue picking it up, but he's got it. And up to about the 25-yard line, same as a touchback, as it looks like that was Jace Betcher. And it'll be good field position here for the Thunder as Osseo Fairchild takes over.
4: Yeah, and that's another kickoff that they had returned that had a little bit of an error in that too. And the first time it's okay, but that second, third time you might not get so much, might not get so lucky. So just gotta make sure you're returning that in a clean fashion. Whether you have to take a second to gather and then go, or just think about it.
3: As it looks like it's a handoff on first and 10, moving to the far sideline here for Osseo Fairchild. Looks like it is Dagan Sweat on the carry. Does not get a whole lot that time, which is unusual for him. Brings up second and 10.
4: Yeah, just a great job by the defensive line and linebackers converging all at once to make sure Sweat just can't keep churning through. And especially those lower tackles need to be utilized a lot more, just making sure they're hitting the legs and not trying to hit him too high, because he will just keep running through that.
3: No gain on first down, makes it second and 10. I get the feeling that Boyceville knew that Osseo Fairchild was going to go Sweat's way. We'll see if they do it again here. This time it's a little reverse, and it goes to Betcher, and Betcher does not get a whole lot of yards there. In fact, he may lose a couple. And that brings up, it turns second and long into third and even longer.
4: Yeah, and the tackle on that one was Devin Lee. Just an excellent job by him, the senior, and also homecoming king out there making an excellent play on the ball, and that's going to be a loss of a few couple yards.
3: It'll be third and 12 after the loss of a couple that time from Betcher. Third and 12, they're backed up to their own 23-yard line. Trailing by a dozen are the Osseo Fairchild Thunder here in the opening moments of the third quarter. It'll be a shotgun look for Skoyan, back to pass. Under duress, throws the ball up the middle, complete. A flag is down, and taken down is the receiver, as it looks like that is Brooks Coxlin, and Coxlin the senior. With the reception, it is a personal foul against Boyceville. Looked like could have been a late hit on Skoyan in the pocket. And that will add some yards here for Osseo Fairchild.
4: Yeah, and that one just, again, to your point, discipline. You cannot allow that to happen, because now you just gave them a free first down after you just had that third down.
3: And the loss for Boyceville last week at Glenwood City. There were some penalty problems for the Bulldogs, and now it is a big loss of yards, or rather gain of yards, I should say, for Osseo Fairchild at the expense of Boyceville, as it will be first and 10 from just about the 41-yard line here for Osseo Fairchild. Really changes the complexion of this drive, puts them nearly to midfield, as it'll be under center is Skoyan. Hands the ball off, moving to his left, and really not a whole lot there. As the defensive line for Boyceville swallows up the ball carrier, Sweat, second down.
4: An excellent job there on the defense. Just really starting to collapse that and not allow Sweat to really get any kind of movement there. And I think that was what they were talking about in the locker room, is just not allowing him to get going. Because when he does get going, we saw it in the end of that second, or at the end of that first half, he just can really run through and just has the speed to be able to keep continuing that drive.
3: Gain of one officially for Dagan Sweat, makes it second and 9. Under duress, the throw is incomplete. Skoyan was hit as he threw, kind of almost like a play action that time. He was thrown to the far sideline, couldn't quite get it there. And now it is third and 9. The clock stopped after the incompletion with 9:36 left to go in the third quarter.
4: Yeah, and you know that the coaches were also reiterating in the locker room, just you got to be thinking out there. You cannot be undisciplined and allowing big first downs, and especially right now where it's a third down and nine, similar spot to where they were last time. You cannot allow anything big behind them or a penalty to really cost this defensive drive.
3: Third and 9 as Osseo Fairchild got the yardage gifted to him. Let's see if they can do anything with it. Skoyan in the shotgun, back to pass. Pocket collapses, flag down, and down goes Skoyan. For the moment, it is a sack. We'll have to check on the penalty marker. Looks like it will be a hold against Osseo Fairchild. So it will be pretty inconsequential. I would be shocked if they accepted that penalty. As looks like they will decline it and bring up fourth and very long.
4: And that just was not the way they wanted that drive to go, especially after they were basically, or especially after the fact that Boyceville had became undisciplined again and had given them a first down. But now fourth down and long, and just again, just unable to find that consistency on the offense.
3: It'll be fourth and nine and a punt situation. Here is Osseo Fairchild will kick this one away. It looks like it's a high kick, and it rolls at about the 35-yard line of Boyceville. Nearly blocked off the foot of the punter, but it'll be decent field position here for the Bulldogs as they take over first and 10. 9:19 left to go here in the third quarter.
4: The blocking just has not been there for Osseo, whether it's the special teams or whether it's just on the offensive line. Just need to find that type of play that can really stretch out the defense and not really allow the pressure to get to the quarterback. So maybe throwing an extra blocker in the back might be something they think about for the next drive.
3: First and 10 from their own 35-yard line here for Boyceville. They have a 12-0 lead. They hand the ball to Andrew Tan, the junior. And Tan reverses field to the near side. It's not Tan. Looks like it's Gavin Rydell as the fake went to Tan. Gavin Rydell gets the football. He gets the first down and a lot more to about the Osseo Fairchild 32-yard line. That, if anything, is a Boyceville first down.
4: Big-time play from Rydell. Just an excellent job from him just following the blocking and then going ahead and just completely torching it up the field. Gets them in a great spot, and I do not envy being on the defensive line of Osseo. There's so much trickeration happening in the that backfield. You're seeing a bunch of different schemes and a bunch of different motions come in different directions.
3: Tan and Rydell both getting a lot of carries here for Boyceville. First and 10 from the Osseo 33-yard line. This time it does go to Tan. Tan running to his right. Gets up past the 30 to about the 28-yard line. Gain of looks like three or four brings up second down.
4: And Tan has just been running all over the place tonight. It's been splitting carries, but he's been the primary back, kind of getting most of those. Rydell's been also now kind of inching in and getting some carries as well, too. But he's been a solid piece in that backfield, as well as going off the line as a slot receiver.
3: Second and five, just about 8 minutes left to go in this third quarter. As they're halfway there on second down, Weber under center will hand the ball. Looks like it is Tan again running to his right. Tan trying to get up toward that 35. That 25 could not do it. Looks like it's a gain of about three, brings up third down.
4: An excellent job by the left side of the Osseo defense, just pushing him all the way back. Had maybe a yard push forward, but then that momentum of the bunch of white jerseys just completely shoved him back into the backfield.
3: They're going to spot it right at the 26-yard line. Third down and three here for Boyceville as they come to the line. Looking to extend this drive and indeed this lead for the Bulldogs as it'll be a rollout for Weber. Weber looking downfield. Now he's going to tuck it and run. He's got the first down and a little bit more as he is down at about the 15. Looks like the ball might have come out toward the end of it. But Boyceville does recover if they call it a fumble. And Weber... looks like Weber may be a little worse for wear, and I think this is the last thing the Boyceville fans want to see is Eli Weber been carrying the mail as the quarterback so far for the Bulldogs. We're going to step aside here as Weber is down here with 7:11 left to go in the third on your home for high school football.
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3: Welcome back. After the injury to Eli Weber, he was able to make it off the field under his own power. And it looks like the backup quarterback will be Jacoby Kirshner, who has been listed as a wide receiver. Caught a long touchdown pass. He'll go under center here on first and 10 from the 15-yard line after Weber's first down carry. The ball is handed to, looks like that is Gavin Rydell, and Rydell is stopped at the line, second down.
4: Yeah, and they just maybe given Eli Weber a breather there because he got up pretty quickly after he had gone down. Just kind of looked like he needed, got the wind knocked out of him there by, again, another play.
3: And it looks
4: made
3: like
4: by
3: he's back in there, and big number three just went back into the huddle for Boyceville.
4: Good to see him back out there.
3: So they will break the huddle after no gain from Rydell. It's second and 10 for Boyceville. Ball still at the Osseo Fairchild 15-yard line. Still a 12-0 lead for the Bulldogs. Weber under center, two backs in the backfield and a man in motion. The handoff goes to Tan, and for the second play in a row, the Boyceville runner is stopped in his tracks. Looks like that one may have even been a loss of one, and that'll bring up third down.
4: And again, Coxley getting back in there. He had a peanut punch before. He knocked the ball out of Weber's hand when he went on that run, but then he got back over there and was the first one to make that initial contact and stopped him in his tracks and cleaned up by Ethan Townsend as well, too.
3: I mean, it takes a lot for a Packer fan to say something good about a Bear player, but Charles Peanut Tillman, if you've got a term in football named after your nickname, you must have been pretty good when we were growing up watching Charles Tillman.
4: Oh, absolutely. He haunted my Packer nightmares.
3: Peanut Tillman was great. Third and 12, and back to pass for Weber. Evades the rush, throw into the end zone, incomplete. And that brings up 4th and 12, and now we'll see what Boyceville will do with 5 minutes and 40 seconds left to go here in the third quarter, up 12 to nothing.
4: And especially with where they are on the field, I believe they would probably go for it here and would live if they don't get this, they're still going to be having them pinned in that 15-yard line, still a solid defensive starting point if they were not to get it. However, this team has been really finding some areas in the zone here in this defense.
3: It will be 4th and 12. The ball sits at the 16-yard line, fumbled at the snap, but Weber is going to pick it up, try and run with it. He does not get very far, and I don't even think he gets to the line of scrimmage, but on that 4th down carry, it'll be a turnover on downs, and still pinning Osseo Fairchild deep are the Boyceville offense.
4: Yeah, I think that's another snap tonight that has kind of just taken the offense by surprise, because that one, no one really moved, but the center snapped that one and kind of caught Eli Weber by surprise. Great job by him to grab that and try and make something out of it. But again, another fourth down conversion stopped on that side of the field.
3: It was McDonald the first week of the season they had all the trouble with the snaps, right?
4: Yeah.
3: On first down for Osseo Fairchild will be a carry, and it looks like it'll be a loss. And could not even see who got the ball. Looks like
6: Hansen on the carry.
3: Looks like it was Hansen.
6: Loss of one on the play.
3: As it'll be a loss of one for Osseo Fairchild, brings up second and 11.
4: And again, just some great defensive plays by the defensive line, just closing down the gaps, not allowing anything to get through.
3: Second and 12 after the loss of two officially on first down. And now looks like Osseo Fairchild here running out of time in this third quarter. It is still just a two-score game, but they got to make the most of their opportunities as it'll be an empty set for the Thunder. Skoyan in the shotgun. He's going to keep it. It's not Skoyan. It is Betcher on the direct snap. Kind of a wildcat look, as it looks like it's a gain of four, still a big third down here for the Thunder.
4: Yeah, and they're just trying to find any way to get that ball past the line of scrimmage right now, especially with how many times they've been stuffed up in the backfield just these last two drives. And anything that can really move your offense, especially like a wildcat play, is going to be needed for this, especially with how many skill players that they have back there. Betcher is a very fast player. When you can get him in space, it's a really hard time to catch up to him.
3: It will be third and 8 after the gain of 4 here for Osseo Fairchild. 4 minutes on the nose left to go. And it looks like whistles and a timeout for Osseo Fairchild ahead of this Osseo big third down. They're all big. And so we'll step aside here on your home for high school football.
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3: Welcome back. 4 minutes to go in the third quarter. It is Boysville 12 and Osseo Fairchild nothing. Osseo Fairchild has it 3rd and 8 from their own 20-yard line as they look to keep this drive alive and avoid what would be a costly three and out here in the waning minutes. I think we're close enough to say that here in the third quarter.
4: Yeah, about that four-minute marker. Close enough down to be near that fourth quarter.
3: 3rd and 8, empty set again. This time it is their quarterback, Scoyan. And Scoyan's pass is incomplete, intended for Brooks Coxlin. As Coxlin, the senior receiver, has that ball, goes through his hands, brings up 4th and 8, and I would be shocked if the Thunder don't punt here.
4: Yeah, and Coxlin had that one right in his hands, as you said. And a missed play up by the Boysville defender. I didn't catch a number on him, but still, just another unforced error leading to an incompletion, and now a 4th down punt.
3: Snap nearly over the head of Coxlin, the

0: Connor, he manages to get it off and punts this one. It crosses the 50, rolling. It stops at about the Boyceville 45, and that's where the Bulldogs will take over. And credit there for Coxland, the punter, who really did not have a good situation, still got a decent punt out of it.
1: Yeah, I mean, that was – he's a tall guy out there. That was almost over his head completely, and he just barely got his arms up in time to grab that. Yeah, I had to Odell that thing to come down. And then in that same motion was able to kick that ball away and still get it to the 45 of Boyceville. So just an excellent job by him there. He can play offense, he can play defense, and special teams. How about that?
0: All three phases of the game. First and 10, Boyceville from their own 45-yard line, looking to extend this 12-point lead as it looks like it will be a handoff on the sweep. Looks like that is Rydell. Rydell looks like he's got – oh, he stays on his feet. Gains an extra 3 yards up to the 50-yard line. And before he is taken down, it'll be second down.
1: And that's just another time Osseo's trying to take him down, take down another Boyceville running back, but they're grabbing from the top of the pads and trying to pull them down, and you're not taught to tackle like that. You need to go low and try and get low if you're going to try and stop any of these running backs out there today. Just too high on those tackles, and it's led to plays like that where they've gained some extra yards when they should have only gained maybe two.
0: It's the old adage, low man wins. Second and 5 after the gain of 5 for Boyceville. Under center is Weber, two backs in the backfield. As they send Bennett's in motion, the handoff looks like it goes to Tan, and Tan will be lucky if he gets back to the line. I don't think he does. And it will be a loss of one, brings up third and 6.
1: Yeah, and just again, another play made by Noah Krieger. Again, the senior defensive lineman, almost unblocked on that one, just completely blew up the play once more. But just a good awareness to not fall for the trick play on that one, or not trick play, but the handoff on that one.
0: 2:24 and counting left to go in the third quarter. It'll be 3rd and 7 for Boyceville, officially a loss of 2. Weber under center, two backs in the backfield, one lone wide receiver toward the far sideline. The handoff goes to Bennett. Bennett's on the sweep, first down and more, up past the 45, and out of bounds. That'll be another Boyceville first down.
1: He is so shifty out there when you can get him in that kind of lane-to-lane space. Just an excellent job by him to then just take off the top of the defense and gain enough for that first down.
0: It will be 1st and 10 from the Osseo Fairchild 42-yard line here for the Boyceville Bulldogs. Clock stopped as Bennett's went out of bounds. 2:06 left to go in the penultimate quarter of play here in this Week 4 matchup. It's a triple word score word, you know.
1: I was going to say, that was a pretty big one.
0: I don't know if it really is. I don't play Scrabble, but it is 1st and 10 here for Boyceville. And it looks like a toss to the near side. It's Andrew Tan. Tan, full head of steam, first down and more. 20, 15, 10, 5, touchdown, Boyceville. Andrew Tan, 3 touchdowns for Boyceville, 3 different scorers for the Bulldogs as Tan makes this now an 18-point lead for Boyceville.
1: Just a big-time play, all near 40-yard touchdown there from Tan, and just a great job by him. He got the stiff arm off, and it barely slowed him down because he was able to just then take it up. It's almost like he unhooked the trailer and just got sent forward. Just was such a big burst of speed after slowing himself down with that stiff arm.
0: And once he turned it upfield, he was gone. And now with a minute 57 left to go in the third quarter, Boyceville going to go for 2. Weber under center. They send Rydell in motion. And Rydell's going to roll out to his right, throws, got a man complete. And that is Gavin Rydell into the end zone for the 2-point conversion. So with a minute 57 left to go in the third quarter, it is Boyceville 20, Osseo Fairchild nothing on your home for high school football.
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0: Welcome back, everybody. Boysville has made it 20-0 here over Osseo Fairchild with a touchdown. That time it was Andrew Tan on the carry, as well as Gavin Rydell adding their first successful two-point conversion of the ball game.
1: And just a great way to get it, too. Just rolled out Eli Weber, got him in motion, and Rydell just took it all the way. Had that big time touchdown earlier as well, too. 10-yard touchdown that put them up 12-0 in the first place, and now made it a 20-0 score here in this third quarter.
0: A minute 57 left to go before the quarter break. Boysville starting to run away with this one as Osseo Fairchild has struggled on offense, especially in the second half, and they'll get another chance here with inside of 2 minutes left to go in the third quarter. As Boysville getting ready to kick this ball away in this ball game. The kick is away. It's a little higher than most of the other kicks we've seen tonight from Boysville. Fielded at about the 20 and running toward the near sideline. Looks like that is Betcher. Betcher up past the 30 to about the 35 before he's taken down. And it looks like it will be first and 10 from just about the 35-yard line here for the Osseo Fairchild Thunder.
1: And especially right now, I think just trying to get a consistent run game going is going to be the best case for Osseo. They've been trying to mix in the pass, and that interception really ruined a drive for them early on in this game, but then just have not been able to find any consistent plays to get out to their players. They had a good play called up for a Brooks Coxley, but just went right through his hands in the last drive.
0: First and 10, it is a handoff going to Dagan Sweat, and Sweat runs into the pile, can't move it. Minimal gain, if anything. Looks like they give him a couple. And it brings up second down.
1: Just not enough movement up front. The offensive line just almost sitting there waiting for the defenders to get to them rather than go out towards them and get the block first. And that's sitting there is just going to allow that defensive line to just fill up those gaps. And then the linebackers come by and clean it up. And it's been working very well for Boysville so far.
0: Officially for Osseo Fairchild, a gain of 1 that time for Sweat makes it 2nd and 9. Empty set again here for Skoyan in the backfield. Actually, no, it looks like it will not be Skoyan. It will be, believe that is Sweat. And Sweat, that'll be Betcher. Excuse me, gets a big carry and a first down for Osseo Fairchild, getting those chains moving.
1: And that's probably got to be some relief, that some stress off the shoulders of Osseo right there, just to get that first down. And what's felt like almost this entire second half now, or at least this third quarter right now, just an excellent job for Betcher, the young player, to get that first down.
0: 35 seconds and counting before the quarter break. Another Betcher wildcat look, this time stopped right at the line at the 50-yard line. No gain, 2nd and 10 here for Osseo Fairchild.
1: Yeah, and Boysville said, fool me once, shame on you. Fool me twice, shame on me. And they did not get fooled on that one. Stopped him right at the line and closed that down before it could even start.
0: Yeah, you said it. They must have been listening to the Who, because they won't get fooled again. No gain makes it 2nd and 10, and inside of 5 seconds left, they're going to break the huddle and come to the line, but now they're going to think better of it after looking at that scoreboard, and that will close the book on the third quarter. All right, now heading to the fourth, it is Boysville 20, Osseo Fairchild nothing, right here on your home for high school football.
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0: Welcome back. We have reached the fourth quarter of play. My name is Noah Schwartz alongside Dan Zahns, as always, with Dan Price back in studio holding everything together. It is Boyceville 20 and Osseo Fairchild nothing. And for the Osseo Fairchild Thunder, it'll be second and 10 right from the midfield stripe. And so we are nearly ready to go. Boyceville's defense is all lined up. As Osseo Fairchild will trot their offense out onto the field. It's a three-score game, but three touchdowns, three extra points, and they could take a lead. It is certainly possible.
1: Yeah, nothing's out of the equation here for this Osseo team. If they can just string together a few drives, I mean, 12 minutes is a long time here in the sport.
0: 12 minutes left to play as Osseo hurrying to the line. On second and 10, it looks like it will be a fake handoff. Flea flicker, and he's taken down. Did he fumble it, or is it incomplete? My gut is telling me incompletion, and that's what they're signaling.
1: There's also a flag down, too.
0: There's a flag down, too, but it was Dagan Sweat, their running back. Would have been the second time we've seen it in this ballgame where he reared back to throw that football.
5: Flag on the play.
0: Here's the call on the penalty. It's a personal foul, a face mask against Boyceville. So Osseo Fairchild will pick up some yards, and that'll help out the Thunder.
1: Yeah, and honestly, that one was a pretty clear one because he, from this angle, definitely had his momentum stopped and then pulled backwards when he had thrown that football. And you could definitely see his helmet get turned to the right like that. So great job by the referees on that one to call that. But that again, another unforced error for this Boyceville squad. And what could have been just an incomplete or maybe even a fumble instead is another first down now for Osseo.
0: And I bet that one didn't feel good, but it is first and 10. It gets them the first down for the Thunder. First and 10 from the Boyceville 35-yard line. Looks like it is a handoff. As looks like it was Betcher on the carry. Looks like it's a gain of about two or three. Brings up second down.
1: And they've been doing a lot of wildcat runs here with Betcher and as well as Dagan Sweat as well. Just kind of almost going without a quarterback on this one. But back out there again. Is their starting quarterback.
0: Yeah, we've seen an empty set from Osseo Fairchild a few times. Only once was their quarterback, the junior Ty Skoyan, lined up as the quarterback in that empty set. Right now it's a more traditional formation. Looks like two backs in the backfield under center. And the ball goes to Hunter Rauschenbach, the senior. And he gets maybe a gain of a yard, brings up third down.
1: Yeah, and he had gotten a solid chunk of the line share of this of the carries to start off this game, but just kind of fizzled out as the third quarter went by and now the fourth quarter, but got his run right there and got a little bit of gain to make this a little bit more manageable.
0: Third and 7. It's a big third down here for Osseo Fairchild as they're well into plus territory are the Thunder. And trying to make this more of a game, trying to get that goose egg off the scoreboard. Why do they call it a goose egg?
1: That's a big old egg.
0: Back to pass is Skoyan. He's got time. Throws complete. Oh, it's going to be close. Taken down by Tan, as it looks like that was Coxland, the receiver. And it is enough to move the chains. It is an Osseo Fairchild first down.
1: Big time first down, and they really needed that one there. Looked like the drive was going to stall out again, but then Skoyan just stepped back, throws that, and excellent ball to his main receiver.
0: Not to get too bogged down, but, I mean, you know, I don't think I think of a goose egg as maybe even in the top three eggs when I think, obviously, a chicken egg first. As back to pass on first down, the throw far side complete. And a flag down looks like Skoyan, the quarterback, was hit late. Right now on the field looks like a gain of 8, And it looks like there will be a roughing the passer called personal foul against Boysville that will tack on some more yards to that play.
1: Again, as you said, not to get bogged down, I tried a quail egg recently. It's pretty good.
0: Must be good protein.
1: Oh, yeah.
0: So be one of those half the distance to the goal penalties. Here is Osseo Fairchild starting to knock on that doorstep. Here is we're waiting on an official spot, but both teams getting a lot closer to that goal line. Looks like it's well inside the 10 to about the 7-yard line, and that is where Osseo Fairchild will have this first and goal to go opportunity. 9:50 and counting left to go here in the fourth quarter.
1: And still plenty of time, and you talked about it earlier, that discipline factor is playing a role right now because now three penalties in just

0: Certainly not impossible. They got to try and find a way to break the huddle first, though, and I would not be surprised if they burn their second half timeout. No, they're getting to the line. Empty set again. Wildcat as it's Betcher running to the right. Betcher running into the line, still moving, and now he's taken down. And looks like it's a gain of maybe a couple. Brings up third down. They're calling it a gain of four.
1: Gain of four are going to be third.
2: Gets you inside of that 10-yard line, but you're still far off from that goal line. You're still 8 yards away. It's going to be an interesting play call, but this is definitely four down territory.
0: I think maybe some kind of a quick pass is something that I would pull out of the play sheet right now. Obviously, there's a reason I'm calling the game and not coaching it. Third and eight. It's a jumbo set here for Osseo Fairchild. Faked handoff. Skoyan rolling to his left. Throws. Got a man complete to the 5-yard line. But that will bring up fourth down as it was Brooks Coxlin, the senior. And now fourth and goal. And I think, a field goal doesn't do you any good anyway. You got to go for it.
2: No, it'll knock it down to a 17-point lead, but that's still a 3-score lead, and you would need another touchdown regardless. So at this point, that gain gets them even closer, though. It puts them in an even more manageable position as they burn a timeout.
0: They will burn their second timeout of the second half with 7:41. No, excuse me, it'll be the first timeout of the second half for Boyceville. Who call their timeout and will step aside. Still a 20-point game, but Osseo Fairchild threatening here in the fourth on your home for high school football.
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0: Welcome back, everybody. It is fourth and goal from the 5-yard line for Osseo Fairchild as they trail the Boyceville Bulldogs by a score of 20-0 with 7 minutes and 41 seconds left to play. But certainly a good one so far. Noah Schwartz and Dan Zahns alongside you.
2: Yeah, it's been close almost all the way through this game. This is probably the furthest it's actually been apart, and it happened in this fourth quarter.
0: Fourth down and 4 yards to go. So that's where they spot the ball. Osseo Fairchild coming to the line. It is an empty set once again. Skoyan, their quarterback, is in the ball game. Boyceville's coaches are on the field talking to the head referee in the white hat. So there's something going on. We're not going to get a play with them on the field, obviously. Wonder what they're talking about, Dan.
2: I'm not much of a lip reader, especially not from this angle, especially from this distance away as well, too.
0: Well, that's what you speculate for, right?
2: That's what we speculate for. But especially right now, it's hard to tell what they would even be talking about with this. I think it would be the lack of holding calls on the last play. There was one missed holding call, maybe. But again, that is a little fringe here and there, and I don't really see what it would be to stop the play for that.
0: I don't know. I don't think I've – the old adage is that there's holding on every play. I don't think I've seen a coach hold up the game for a missed call.
2: Right, exactly. And, to your point, that's kind of how you're taught, is to have a little bit of a hold when you're blocking players, getting inside of those chest plate pads and just pushing forward.
0: So they teach you to hold in Colfax?
2: Oh, yeah, they do. Oh, professionally.
0: Well, it's working. They've got some wins this season.
2: Yeah, they do, and they're playing Glenwood City, number 4 right now. I wish we could get that game up, but unfortunately streaming is not working for that.
0: Fourth and goal, and they're finally ready. Skoyan in the empty set. 5 wide receivers, 3 of them toward the far sideline for the Thunder. Back to passes, Skoyan throwing near sideline. It's caught! Coxlin sliding. I don't know how he got that football, but they put the arms up. He sure did. And it is a touchdown, Osseo Fairchild on the scoreboard, and this game far from over with 7.

0: and a half minutes to play.
1: And just a big-time play there from Brox Coxley. Now his third touchdown on the season. He has 12 receptions on 185 yards and two touchdowns. Just an excellent job by him, one of the big guys out there on the field that they just toss up to. Good job on that one to get him for a touchdown.
0: They're going to go for two here. Looks like it's a keeper. And the throw to the end zone on the play-action bootleg is incomplete. It was tipped, and it falls to the turf. But there is a flag on the play. Looks like it is a hold against Osseo Fairchild, and the penalty will be declined. So with 7:35 left to play, it is Boyceville 20 and Osseo Fairchild 6 right here on your home for, I was about to say Express Baseball, for high school football.
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0: 7:35 left to go, and we've got ourselves a game. Osseo Fairchild getting themselves on the scoreboard. It is a two-score game as they're getting ready to give the football back to Boyceville, trailing now by 15.
1: And just an excellent job on that one to really get themselves back into it. They've been struggling to even have any kind of offensive consistency. That time it took them all the way to fourth down and four at that goal line for them to score, but still somehow Scoyan able to find a diving Coxlin who somehow came up with that football on his back.
0: I did not see the catch. I saw him kind of sitting on his backside, and I saw the referee signal touchdown. Coxlin had the football as it's an onside kick, but it is recovered by the hands team of Boyceville. And then a heavy collision. Looks like everybody's okay. As it will be first and 10 from their own 48-yard line here for the Boyceville Bulldogs.
1: Yeah, and shout out Devin Lee on getting that recovery because he took a lick on that one. Just absolutely got swarmed by two different Thunder players and just still was able to hold on to that one. And that's exactly what you're taught when you're getting coached out there is when as soon as that ball hits you, you're down on the ground. You hold on to that. It doesn't matter who's ripping at you. You got to hold on for dear life.
0: First and 10 from their own 49-yard line here for Boyceville. They send Rydell in motion, but it's a toss to Tan running to the far side. Gets a gain of a couple, second down.
1: And didn't really open that C on that one, but the blocking was there, and Tan was finding his way through it, but it just closed down so quickly. An excellent job by the linebackers to get to their spots on that final spot.
0: Gain of two makes it second and eight officially. Here, ticking inside of 7 minutes left to play here in this fourth quarter, and Boyceville with the two-score lead taking their sweet time as Weber leads the Bulldogs out there. Ball is on the other 49 now after the gain of two. Looks like it is a handoff. And that ball goes to Montfort, it looks like.
1: I think that may have been Bennett's, actually.
0: Lexton Bennett's, excuse me. He gets the carry, and he gets it up to about the 45, maybe the 44-yard line before he's taken down. It'll be third and manageable.
1: And, again, those handoffs where you have different players moving around in that backfield has been doing some numbers against this Osseo defense. Especially that run where you can get Bennett involved or Rydell involved coming off of that far right side or far left side is an excellent job.
0: Third down and three here for Boyceville. It's been a methodical drive so far as the handoff looks like that's Rydell. And that is Andrew Tan running to the near sideline. Does not get where he needs to go, and looks like no gain, and it looks like he's down on the field, so we're going to step aside. 6 minutes and 1 second left. Here it is a two-score lead for Boyceville on your home for high school football.
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0: Welcome back, everybody. 6 minutes and 1 second left to play here in the fourth quarter. It is Boyceville 20 and Osseo Fairchild 6, as Andrew Tan is down on the field after that carry. And has still not gotten up. He's been talking, and now he's up to his feet. And looks like he will walk off the field under his own power, which is good to see. Gets a round of applause here from the fans here in Boyceville.
1: Yeah, and as he should. He's been running all over the place tonight. He's been one of the primary backs that's been taking that lion's share of the carries there. And on fourth down here, they kind of seem to be lining up in to go for it. I would rather them honestly punt it here and try and force a long field.
0: It is fourth and three, and it looks like they will go out there. Boyceville missing their two starting running backs. They've still got Rydell. As back to pass, the throw is batted down from Weber. And it looks like batting that one down, it was Holden McCray, the junior defensive end. It's McCray also with a tackle for loss this season. It's a turnover on downs, and Osseo Fairchild with a chance to make something happen over the last 5:48 of this ballgame.
1: Yeah, and Holden McCray also with the one lone sack on the season for Osseo as well, too. We haven't really called his name too much in this game, but he's been out there kind of helping to slow down the run, whether that's to create a pile in the back, create a pile up front, or even just slow it down and hope the linebackers can come up and help with that. But a great job there by him to get up and get that swat.
0: First and 10 from their own 44. Back to pass, whistles, and a false start. As Scoyan was in an empty set, ready to throw. As that will back up the Thunder 5 yards. And it'll make their comeback attempt a little bit more difficult now, first and 15.
1: Yeah, and especially with losing a couple of players that play on both offense and defense, you got some new faces out there on the field trying to make sure that they can fit into this defensive scheme.
0: First and 15, back to pass to Scoyan. Scoyan throwing far side, incomplete. He wanted Coxlin. And could not get him there. The yardage would have been good. Coxlin had the coverage beat. Now second and 15.
1: Yeah, he really wanted Coxlin on that one. I mean, there was three purple jerseys in that area, but he was still really close to getting him there. And like I said, that's been his favorite target of the season, and for a good reason. He has the speed and quickness of a wideout, but also is big enough to play tight end through that. So just a real weapon to have out there on the field.
0: No gain on first down on the incompletion. Brings up second and 15 here for the Thunder. Back to pass again. It's a screen pass near side. Intercepted! Off to the races! Rumble, young man, rumble. It is a touchdown for Boyceville. Looks like it is Bo Dawson wearing number 50, getting that touchdown on the interception. He read that screen pass like a book, and he puts Boyceville back up by 20 points.
1: I mean, just an excellent job there by Bo Dawson, and it just, there was so many purple jerseys around that area, you almost wonder why that ball was even thrown. But just an excellent job by Dawson to read that, sit there, and collect the ball, and just, he wanted that touchdown. I mean, there was no one stopping him ahead of him that was even going to get a chance at slowing him down.
0: Yeah, he was off to the races, and linebacker's not a position where you talk about a player's hands. He was showing off the skill corral on that football. It will be a two-point conversion attempt once again for Boyceville. Weber under center, two backs in the backfield. They send a man in motion, as this time looks like it is an end around. Looks like it is Bennett, and Bennett's taken down right at the goal line, but he is in for the two-point conversion. So now it is Boyceville 28, Osseo Fairchild 6, 5:32 left to play on your home for high school football.
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0: Welcome back, everybody. 5:32 left to go. Boysville up by 22, thanks in large part to Bo Dawson on the interception on the screen pass, a pick six as he waltzed into the end zone untouched, making this once again a three-score ball game.
1: Yeah, and then also on that other end, just a great job to get that two-point conversion too and make this a 28-6 game. And now back up three scores here. Osseo's got only 5:32 left to go, only two timeouts left. It's going to be an uphill climb for them, but they were able to get a score on that last one, but that really sets them back.
0: We'll see if they can do it again. Just a quick programming note. We will see these Boysville Bulldogs again next week as they hit the road, as they will be in Cadott. We'll have that ball game for you a week from tonight at 7. The kick is away. It is fielded by one of the up men at about the 20-yard line up to the 30, making a move laterally, but not a whole lot more yards to be found as he's taken down about the 33-yard line. And that is where the Osseo Fairchild Thunder will take back over. Here, 5:26 left to play in the fourth quarter in Boysville.
1: Yeah, and obviously if you're Boysville, this is the exact way you want to see this game go. Even without both of your top running backs being in the game right now, you've still been able to find offense in other avenues, especially with Eli Weber being so versatile out there. Whether he's throwing on the run or just running that football, he's been very agile out there, and it's been really helping this offense create opportunities.
0: It will be first and 10 from the 33-yard line here for Osseo Fairchild. Looks like an empty set for them again. Believe that is Skoyan in the shotgun. Back to pass, looking, throwing over the middle, incomplete, as he wanted Betcher, who was covered closely, could not get the call. Now a late flag on the far sideline, and we'll have to see the call. That one came in, and that flag flew. It felt like after the whistle. It was certainly close. And now we're going to just have to wait and see what the call is on it.
1: The initial ref made a move as unsportsmanlike.
0: Will be an unsportsmanlike conduct penalty against Osseo Fairchild. And that will back them up by a good chunk of yards here.
1: Yeah, nearly 15 yards back after having a second down and 10. Now a second down and 25. Just not where you want to be, especially where you left off on that last drive. And it was an excellent play by Boysville, of course. But the awareness to make sure that you're getting it to that right, the awareness to make sure that you can throw that away and live to fight another day. He's just been a little bit too risky with the ball right now. Skoyan has been.
0: Sometimes you got to risk it for the biscuit, but not like that. As Skoyan in the shotgun again, empty set, three wide receivers toward the near sideline. Skoyan's going to keep it running up the middle, and he is taken down. I think technically that still goes down as a sack, although Skoyan was the runner. Brings up third and a mile.
7: No gain on the play, third and 25.
1: And with that no gain on there, just could not find any. Almost had some purple jerseys in the backfield with him by as soon as that snap had gone. Just not enough energy from that Osseo front five to really stave off this purple machine that's been really crawling and climbing through this.
0: On third and 26, it is a handoff and a minimal gain here for Osseo Fairchild. Brings up fourth down as the clock continues to move inside of 4.5 minutes left to go. Dan, I hope you don't mind I interrupt you, but it is a one-point game at Carson Park right now. Regis on top of Elk Mound by a score of just 22-21. And it looks like there's 6:16 left, last we heard.
1: Wow, that's a big Clover Belt matchup right there. Elk Mound trying to get back in the season, and Regis being as a powerhouse as they are, it's been that's got to be a really fun game to watch.
0: Punt formation for the Thunder. The kick is away, will cross midfield. It will take a Thunder bounce. It will be fielded. Looks like that's Bennett's inside his own 40, trying to make something happen, getting some positive yard. Now up to midfield and across to about the Osseo Fairchild 40. A good return as Lexton Bennett makes something out of nothing.
1: Yeah, and I mean that cutback was absolutely nasty. Left that defender just in his dust on the ground. Just an excellent job by him. And just great awareness to know when you're going to have the blockers in front of you instead of just, okay, we'll fair catch and just let it go. He saw that there was a little bit of wiggle room and took that and brought it to his took that opportunity and got it to the 40. Just an excellent job by Bennett again.
0: 3:53 left to play. Boyceville up by 3 scores. So they're up by 22 right now. It'll be a handoff on first down as very minimal gain that time. As it was Middlestad on the carry, brings up second down. And well, we've got a minute here. We're just past the 9 o'clock hour. Time to remind you that you're listening to high school football right here on Moose Country 106.7 FM, WATQ, Chautauqua, Eau Claire, Chippewa Falls, Menominee, an iHeart radio station.
1: And now that we're seeing this Boyceville team kind of get their legs back under them with this, it's been really fun to see just kind of the formations that they've kind of thrown out here. But now they've kind of realized 3:15 left to go, 22 points. You can kind of go a little conservative here with these run plays.
0: Second and 9. It is a handoff as that goes to Tan, who is back into the game. And Tan does not get a whole lot of yards. I think he loses one, maybe two. And that will bring up a third down here inside of 3 minutes left to play.
1: Yeah, and it's just good to see Andrew Tan back out there after taking that, after having to walk out with that injury. One of the two starting runners that have gotten most of the carries for the solid part of this season. But still, nothing going on that one. 2:40 left to go, though. Just need to keep running this clock down if you're Boyceville.
0: Just about 2.5 minutes left to go. Third down and 13 here for Boyceville, trying to take up as much clock as they can. It will be another handoff. No, it's a keeper this time as Weber spills forward for a gain of maybe 3 or 4. Still brings up fourth down, but it's positive yardage up past the 40 to about the 37. And now on fourth down decision time, I'd be shocked if they didn't punt this, but they might not.
1: They might want to go for it here, especially with it being a late game type of decision. You are up 3 scores. It gives your offense an opportunity to try another play on a fourth down, scenario, and that looks like what they're going to be doing right here.
0: Fourth and 7, and it looks like you are right, as Weber will be under center. They send Rydell in motion and hand it to him. Rydell running to the far side. He gets up past the 35 to about the 33, but it's not enough for the line to gain. It will be a turnover on downs, but less than 2 minutes to go, and it is a 3-score game. The rest of this one is pretty much academic, Dan.
1: Yes, it is, but we may see a couple as we have some substitutions coming in there right now. We may see some players from the lower parts of the depth chart or the younger players out there to get some experience in a game time scenario, and that's kind of what we're seeing right now, a bunch of different names in there, but Toyin still in at the quarterback's position.
0: As Skoyan getting ready here, first and 10 from their own 35, the ball right on that stripe. A minute and 40 seconds left to go. That's 100 seconds for those of you who are good at math. And so it'll be a little swing pass, incomplete, in and out of the hands of their intended receiver there for Osseo Fairchild. Brings up second and 10 and stops the clock with a minute 36 left to go.
1: And they've had a few of those today, especially early on, where just the ball hit them in the hands and just could not corral it. It's the plays are right there, but they need to really come up with these grabs and find their way forward. The problem is they're looking too far ahead. So they're thinking, okay, I've got the catch already, but you don't know if you don't secure it first and then run forward. So just need to make sure you secure it and then try and get those extra yards.
0: 1:36 left to play in the fourth. It'll be second and 10 after the incompletion. Skoyan back to pass, rolling to his right, in trouble, throws it. He's got a man in and out of the hands. Are they going to say complete and a fumble or incomplete?
1: Looks like incomplete on this one.
0: Incomplete, and that ball was intended for Aiden Feeney, the freshman. It brings up third and 10. Clock stopped right at 90 seconds left to play.
1: And just a three pass plays and haven't really amounted much. A couple of times.

0: times they've hit the receiver's hands, just could not corral it. That last one almost seemed like he was trying to just get some extra yards on a dive forward, but just left his hands as soon as he went to dive forward for just some extra yardage.
1: A lot of miscues so far for Osseo Fairchild. Wonder how they will address those heading into next week. Back to pass on third and 10. Throwing deep downfield, and that one will find some green grass. It flutters incomplete. And that brings up fourth and 10. Clock stopped at a minute 24 left.
0: Yeah, and shout out Coxland on that one. He was playing on the defensive side on the ball in that one when he was running out for that route. Knocked that one away. It could have been an interception. Instead, it's going to be an incompletion, and you still have a fourth down to run a play here.
1: Fourth and 10. I would be shocked if they punt it. You know, at this point in the ball game, might as well throw the go route, right?
0: I think so. I think there's a few things that they could do first before then, but you know, with only 1:24 left, you might as well try different things in the playbook. Try some things that you haven't tried before, or maybe some things that you want to try for next week.
1: It looks like they're trying something. It's trips to the left, back to pass to Skoyan, and the throw. Looks like they got a man complete, first down, and taken down right at the 50-yard line. As it looks like,
0: I think that's Coxland again, too.
1: Coxland again with the first down for Osseo Fairchild.
0: He's been all over the field. He's just been the best receiver out there for them tonight. And if you wonder why we keep calling his name, well, it's because they keep throwing it to him, because he's that big guy up there that's going to be coming down with a lot of those passes. And he came up with a big-time touchdown, the only touchdown for Osseo earlier in this game.
1: And he's wearing number 80, just like Donald Driver when we were growing up. It's nice to see wide receivers wear numbers in the 80s again. Back to pass on first down. It is a swing pass incomplete, intended for Sweat. Stops the clock, 47 seconds left to play, second and 10.
0: Yeah, I was going to say, those 80 numbers, I've been loving seeing them come back in style, especially seeing number 88s out there. Seeing it's the Jordy Nelson number 87 out there. I like the single digit numbers, of course, too. You have the twos and the fives out there, but just something about that 80 numbers for wide receivers that bring back just some nostalgia, you know, from those 2010, 2000s days for football, especially for the Packers.
1: Absolutely. You go a little bit further back, Sterling Sharp, the Hall of Famer, wearing number 84 for the Packers. Back to pass on second and 10. The throw downfield, complete into the hands, and still on his feet, taken down at about the 20-yard line. As looks like that one was Reed Kane on the reception, the junior. And that brings up another Osseo Fairchild first down.
0: Yeah, and Reed Kane came up with a big defensive stop on that last on one of the last drives as well, too, getting himself in and on that offense there. Excellent job on the catch. Miscue on the defensive side. Almost had a chance at an interception, but the dive was too short. And again, Skoyan, great pass.
1: It's a big gain that time for Osseo Fairchild, and they will look to add a couple more points on the board before this one's all said and done. 39 seconds left to go on first and 10. Back to pass, throw into the end zone, too tall. As that one looks like the intended receiver was William Ziegler. The sophomore wide receiver brings up second and 10, just 35 seconds left to play.
0: He really has a nice spiral when he actually has a chance to set up and load and then throw that. The issue has been that the coverage has been so good around these big-time receivers for them that there hasn't been any opportunity to get it to those skill players. But still, it's been nice seeing some nice spirals be tossed around out there.
1: Second and 10 after the incompletion. Skoyan in the shotgun, back to pass. Looking near side, going to try and evade the rush. Now reverses field, going back to the far side, throws it away. Clock stops, 27 seconds left to play. And another incompletion brings up third and 10.
0: And a great job there. Again, I called his name out before, and I'll call it again here. Number 57, Devin Lee, getting back there as well. Didn't get the sack, but got a big pressure. And then also up there was number 25, J.B. Mittelstadt, making his presence known as a linebacker, the sophomore is.
1: Will be third and 10. The ball is right at the 20-yard line. Skoyan We'll break the huddle here for Osseo Fairchild. They trail by a score of 28-6, trying to get to double digits with a touchdown here in the final minute. Back to pass, Skoyan. Looking, throwing, far sideline, complete. The ball pops out, and it is recovered by Boyceville, and that's going to put a bow on this one.
0: Speaking of bow, that's Bo Dawson recovering that fumble right there. Excellent job there by Boyceville, ripping that one free, and just again, another turnover and another great defensive stop by this Boyceville Bulldogs defense.
1: So Bo Dawson, after the interception return for a touchdown, also gets a fumble recovery. And what a night for that young man.
0: Absolutely. I mean, that getting a pick six as a defensive player is easily the number one on your Mount Rushmore. But then getting a fumble recovery as well, and then also his handful of tackles as well, has been just an absolute wrap on this game for him. Just an excellent job from him throughout this game.
1: 19 seconds left. Boyceville is going to take a knee, and that is going to wrap this one up as the clock will The clock will trickle down to triple zeros, and your final score, Boyceville 28, Osseo Fairchild 6. Dan, it's been a lot of fun. Thanks for joining me. We'll have your post-game show in just about a minute right here on your home for high school football.
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2: Welcome into your high school football postgame show. My name is Noah Schwartz alongside Dan Zons. And your final here from Boyceville, it is the Boyceville Bulldogs 28, the Osseo Fairchild Thunder just 6. It was a lot of fun, Dan. I mean, it was a lot closer than the score. Maybe not a lot, but it was certainly closer than the score, the scoreboard indicated. And a fun ball game throughout all four quarters.
3: Yeah, I mean, just an excellent job all around by Boyceville. But Osseo kept it competitive throughout the game. They didn't really quit. It felt like no matter what, though, it kept going against the sawmill out there, because every single time they had something going, they just completely have to backtrack, whether it was from a penalty, whether it was from a defensive breakdown, an offensive breakdown. And there was a few of those throughout this game. I mean, to start off, Kirshner was able to get a 87-yard touchdown just to start off this game. And then to keep it going, Rydell then with that 10-yard touchdown to make this a 12-0 lead. Obviously didn't get either of the extra points on that one. But then, of course, a 40-yard touchdown as well from Ton. A good, excellent run from him. And he had a lot of great runs throughout this game, but he had to leave the game, came back in, though, close towards the end, so it was good to see him, and he's going to have a big game in this next one, depending on whether they get Lindstrom back in this next one as well, too. And then, of course, the big-time play, 30-yard touchdown from Bo Dawson, the pick six, and what a play was that.
2: At Dawson, the junior tight end and linebacker, one of two turnovers that he had. He had an interception return for that touchdown, like you mentioned. Also recovered a fumble in the final minutes of the game to seal this one. And really, a great night for him, a great night for Boyceville on their homecoming. And really, just a great night all around for fans of the Purple.
3: Yeah, and I mean, I believe there's just been a lot of big fandom coming out here tonight. Just a big amount of fans that came out here tonight, obviously, for homecoming. But they stayed throughout this game. They didn't really leave early, even when it was a 28-6 lead. Same with Osseo. Osseo traveled very well. It was great to see so many happy fans out here tonight, and it was a really great opportunity to be able to call again with you, Noah. And it was just an all-around fun game. Just an excellent job, though, by this Boyceville team who they dropped down in the rankings due to losing to Glenwood City. They're down to 10 after they were at number 2 in the 7th seed rankings, and or in the 7th division rankings, but are going to probably come back up from this, because this was a really, really well put together game from them.
2: Certainly a strong performance in the win for Boyceville. They move up to 3-1 on the season. Meanwhile, Osseo Fairchild, they drop to 1-3. Here after 4 weeks of play. Just a reminder that next week Dan and I will be alongside you from Cadott, Wisconsin, as Cadott will host Boyceville, so we get to see these Bulldogs 2 weeks in a row, and it's going to be a lot of fun.
3: Hey, I'm excited for it, Noah, so we're going to travel well, and it's going to be a great game.
2: Looking forward to that one. A week from tonight, 7 o'clock is your kickoff as we get ready to go in this one. But for now, Dan, thanks for being alongside. It was a lot of fun. We have done all the damage that we can do here. For the incomparable Dan Price back in studio for producing, and for my buddy over here, Dan Zons, my name is Noah Schwartz, saying goodnight, everybody. Once again, a 28-6 win for Boyceville over Osseo Fairchild, and we'll see you next week in Cadott. So long.
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And earlier I mentioned how, you know, people are crazy. Firefighters are putting out the fire at his house. And he drove off in their truck. I'll tell you about that next. Faith Hill right now. Here's The Way You Love Me.

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And we're counting down to our iHeartRadio Music Festival presented by Capital One. 1 week from tonight in Vegas, that big old party. Kenny Chesney's going to be there. Lainey Wilson, Stella Lefty, and a bunch more. Make sure you're watching next weekend, Friday night, Saturday night on Disney Plus and Hulu. Got Rascal Flatts now. Here's Fast Cars and Freedom.

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And thanks to Carly, she's got a song tonight. Hit that talk back mic on the iHeartRadio app. Great request for Willie and Waylon. Here's Good Hearted Woman. Oh.

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Moose Country, 106.7. And I got George Strait on the way in just a bit. First, though, Sugarland going back on the road together. Yeah, the 20th anniversary of their Enjoy the Ride album. So their Ride or Die tour kicks off in October. Here's Sugarland and Settlin'.

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1: There's a story that my daddy tells religiously. 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

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Always appreciate you having us on in Eau Claire and Stanley. And for always locking in, Moose Country 106.7.

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And we're a week away from the brand new Luke Bryan album. It's called Signs. Got a duet on there with Luke Combs called Finders Keepers. Drops next Friday. Here's Luke and Do I.

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Got a request from American Phoenix from the iHeartRadio app. Appreciate you listening. Just tap the talkback mic. Let me know what you want to hear on Moose Country 106.7.

Country 106.7. And I'm Heath West. If you thought August was brutally hot, well, science just confirmed it. Tell you about that next. Joe DiMassina right now, and I'm all right.

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Right now, your Zach Brown Band and Highway 20 Ride.

Country 106.7. Coming up, I need to know what you think on a rather seasonal question. We'll do a talkback topic coming up in just three songs.

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Moose Country 106.7. Coming up, I'm going to check the talkback mic. Have you joined the conversation yet? Pumpkin spice. Here to stay? Gone too far? Should we pull back a little? Let us know with the talkback mic.

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This was a big hit for the Bellamy Brothers internationally. You know, it got to number 6 on the Dutch charts, got to number 2 in South Africa, number 1 in Germany.

0: 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My wife told my daughter the other day that she can't officially call herself a country fan until she can sing this one by heart. Here's Joe Diffie and Pickup Man.
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1: Love to hear from you. Pumpkin spice season, is it finally upon us? 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

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End of our request today. Found this one on the Talkback mic from Allie, big Alabama fan. Wanted to know if we could do Old Flame. Sure we can. There you go, Allie.

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Hey, whatever you're doing up at this time of day, we appreciate you finding the time to find us. The time you spend right here. My name's Dave Taft in Little Texas. Here's God Bless Texas.

0: 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Still time to get your voice heard. 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
1: Yeah, I was thinking about this. Lord have mercy on the working man. I was thinking especially at this hour. But you know what? Some of us like working at this time of day. It was Travis Tritt.

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Oh, I love this one. Talkback Mike request today from Kevin. Here's your man in black, Johnny Cash, and I Walk the Line.

0: heart of mine. 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I walk the line.
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Is it that part of the day where I can finally say good morning? Because we've transferred from Friday to Saturday. Here, Shania Twain.

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Wed's strolling through the talkback mic looking for requests this morning, and Connie picked this one out. Wanted to go off the Pure Country soundtrack with George Strait and Heartland. Morning, Connie.

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So what are we celebrating today? Because every day is a national day of something. One of them is very, very tasty. You won't want to miss out on this. I'll share it with you coming up in 10 minutes right now. Here's Flip Flaps.

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Country 106.7. Everybody plays Fishing in the Dark, but how many times have you heard the Nitty Gritty Dirt Band do this one? Here's Mr. Bojangles. I knew.

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You may remember this because long before there was an American Idol or a Voice or America's Got Talent or the X Factor, there was a show called Star Search, hosted by Ed McMahon. Yeah, they won the grand prize back in 1984. Here's Sawyer Brown.

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1: Well, I'm sitting here actually getting ready to post a video a little bit early on my Instagram page. If you're not following me, you're missing out. Bob Pickett Radio on Instagram, okay? Did you like the one with Tim McGraw earlier this week? 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
1: Good morning, I'm Bob Pickett. Biggest decision that Zach Brown has today. Should I wear that Texas shirt or that Georgia shirt to support the teams to football? What's he going to wear?
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1: Yeah, it's a true story. I asked Tim McGraw about this the other day. Tim arrived in Nashville the very day this man passed away in Nashville. He never had a chance to meet him, but he was his hero, one of his musical heroes. Keith Whitley, I'm No Stranger to the Rain.

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0: This is Moose Country 106.7 Classic Country. James Otto just got started loving you. I'm Bob Pickett. You just woke up. That's okay. It's a Saturday. You get to sleep in a little bit, right? Normal two-day weekend as opposed to last weekend being a holiday weekend. So things are finally getting back to normal. And thank goodness, football is back. And it's going to be a pretty fun college football day. Looking in the top five teams right now. Number one, Ohio State takes number four, Texas. Number two, Georgia takes on the unranked Western Kentucky Hilltoppers. Number three, ranked Notre Dame. Is it Notre Dame or Notre Dame? Notre Dame, right? Okay. Anyway, the Fighting Irish take on the Rice Owls. And the Oregon Ducks, ranked at number five, take on Oklahoma State Cowboys. It's going to be, and of course, tomorrow, more NFL football. And let me tell you, the past couple of games we've had to kick off the season, they've been pretty good. Close, too, right?
1: Your information may be for sale online.
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And this is Classic Country. Memory's got a new album coming out in a couple of weeks. And remember that next Friday, he's part of our big iHeartRadio Music Festival in Vegas, Kenny Chesney. Hall of Famer, Kenny Chesney. I should have said that before, and I apologize.

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1: Hi there, good morning. 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
1: I was watching a movie with Dwight in it last time. 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Boy, after watching that, you don't want to hang around Dwight, do you? 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

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Join your Saturday morning. Like all these great songs. Oh, yeah. And we're playing some songs that just take you back in time. Like, where were you the first time you heard this one from Gary Allen? I think I was on the beach someplace, yeah. Right where I need to be. I'm Bob Pickett.

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1: 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It's Pickett with two T's, Bob Pickett Radio on Instagram. I think you'll like the videos that I'm going to post this weekend. Rascal Flatts, These Days.

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1: 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George Strait, All My Exes Live in Texas.

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1: I'm Bob Pickett. You're not going to believe this story. Connie Nelson told me this story this week. Willie Nelson gave the cassette demo of The Gambler to Kenny. That's how Kenny first heard it. That's how Kenny got a hold of it from Willie.

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Kenny Chesney going to be spending next weekend in Vegas at the iHeartRadio Music Festival. If you weren't lucky enough to win your trip from us, don't worry. 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

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I always picture my guardian angels at the end of the night sitting down going, whew, made it. Here's Martina McBride.

0: a kid, we're taught not to play favorites. Yeah, we kind of grew out of that.
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It's Angie Ward. The good thing about a weekend is you don't have to worry about 5 o'clock coming. Unless, of course, you're working like I am, and then I'm right there with you. Heck, I don't get off till 6.

0: 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George Strait, the king of country. I feel like we need to wrap him in bubble wrap, make sure he's okay. Yeah. George, you good? Here he is with the chair.
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I'm Angie Ward. I hope you're enjoying your weekend. Got a little football this weekend. NFL back in full swing. Here's Dierks Bentley and Come a Little Closer.

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Hope you are having a great weekend. 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Jason Aldean.

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Hope you're having a great Saturday. It doesn't have to be a Louisiana Saturday night, but it is right now with Mel McDaniel.

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0: Arkansas. Well, I think I'm gonna reroute my trip. I wonder if anybody'd think I'd flipped if I went to L.A. via Omaha.
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This was the very first single that introduced us to Clint Black back in 1989. Debut single from his debut album, Killing Time. Here's A Better Man.

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Thank you for listening and for spending your weekend with us. Here's Brad Paisley in the world. Ah, now you see where I was going with that.

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It's Angie Ward. My NASCAR fans got all eyes on the chase for the championship. Denny Hamlin leading by 12 points going into this weekend's race in Illinois. 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

0: 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Garth Brooks out there on the road this year doing some shows and just surprising us every other week with a new one. 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

0: 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I'm Angie Ward. I hope you are enjoying your weekend. Let me know what you got going on. Is your football team winning? Doing a little tailgating? Fall cleaning? 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
1: She's a yellow pair of running shoes, a holy pair of jeans. She looks great in cheap sunglasses. 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

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Hey, it's Heath West, and no matter what you got going on in Altoona or Chippewa Falls, always appreciate you letting us tag along. It's Moose Country 106.7.

0: 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And hey there, it's me. I'm Heath West. Let me hear from you. Hit the talk back mic on your iHeartRadio app tonight. That's what Saturday nights are all about, requests. Caitlin's got a song, The River, by Garth Brooks.
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